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1: Listen to Therapy is us trying to help you with whatever you got going on in your life. 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
2: Brianna doesn't know if she wants her husband to take a promotion at work.
1: I mean, that sounds crazy. Gas is so expensive. 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A little more money sounds good. 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So we're going to read her DM and talk all about it. 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
5: Hi, it's Gracie Abrams with my new song, Hit the Wall. 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
4: Gracie Abrams on the process of building her new album.
5: The process of building out this album was pretty exciting because there were all versions of starts for each of the songs. Some began with lyrics, some with melodies, and some with a very obvious feeling that, you know, for the first time in a while, I had the room being off tour to take, you know, the time to look at. So the process varied, which I sometimes get frustrated with in real time because, you know, you sometimes wish there could be a formula that always worked for you, but it's the unpredictability of making anything ever that really, I think, is what I love most in the end. You know, the road, looking back on the road that it took to get to a song feeling whole.

0: That was Gracie Abrams' Hit the Wall. It's your music plus.
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0: we are at a point in the world where everything is more expensive. So, if, I mean, you had a chance to make some more money, I would think you would take that.
1: Yep. Mm-hmm.
0: Our listener, Brianna, does not know if she wants her husband to take a promotion, and he's been offered at work.
2: Ooh.
3: Hi.
0: Yeah, man. The DM that she sent to me says, listen, my husband got offered a promotion at work, and his bump in pay wouldn't be life-changing, but it would definitely relieve the money stress that we've been dealing with since we started having kids. That part is great. The problem is it would change his work hours so that we're working at opposite times of the day, meaning we would hardly get to see each other at all during the week. Listen, I love my time with my husband, and I think it's very important. We've been discussing, and he's thinking, I mean, like, you know, it sucks, but at the same time, we need the money, so why not do it? She said, I think we're just trading one stress for another, and I think he should turn it down, and we can find another way to help make ends meet.
3: Boom.
1: That's crazy.
0: All right, so you said boom. You think the time's important and more
3: Absolutely.
0: Valuable than the promotion?
3: Work-life balance, and you got to be right at home or else you can't be right anywhere else. That's what I think.
0: And Nicasio, you said crazy. He needs to take the promotion.
1: Yeah, you can't be right at home if you don't have the funds.
0: Oh, damn.
3: Nah. Love is all that matters.
1: I ain't living normal. Oh, that's crazy. I ain't living cheap and normal.
3: Yes, you are.
1: I'm not doing that at home. I'm not doing that at home.
3: You are living cheap and normal.
1: I'm not doing that at home. I want to be comfortable at home.
0: Matt said, I know where you live.
3: You're living cheap and normal, like me.
1: No, I'm not.
0: Matt says it's because his wife's a doctor and she supports him.
1: Oh, that's what that is.
3: Yeah, we're not like making crazy money. We're living like normal people. We drive a beat up minivan, but it's paid off, you know? Low stress.
1: I know. I can't. Imagine dying. Like, it's just like, and the last car you had was a van.
0: Yeah, I know.
3: Who cares?
0: I would care. Let's talk to Letty. I need some female perspective. Serena's not in today, so we'll see what she thinks about the whole situation. Next.
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2: We're talking about turning down a promotion, okay? It's Listener Therapy. It's Tino Cochino Radio. Brianna reached out because her husband got offered a promotion, but it's not a big bump in pay, and it would be life-changing for the couple because the entire schedule is going to shift, and so now they're going to hardly see each other throughout the week.
3: Yeah.
2: And she just thinks that could, you know, potentially mess things up down, like, in the long run with the relationship. Letty, what's it sound like to you?
4: I'm thinking that the husband should turn the position down because family time is just so much more valuable than with life gives you lemons, you make lemonade. So what I'm trying to say is they're going to figure it out. There's always other avenues to make ends meet, you know, like make some meals, budget your spending, cut down on other stuff that's not necessary, and it'll work itself out. Trust me.
2: How's the restroom treating you today?
4: AKA
1: it's
4: the hallway,
1: but... Oh, okay. That's a big-ass hallway.
2: I was like, that echo is real. You had the reverb.
1: Yeah.
2: That's where boys and men would go rehearse.
4: Right?
2: All right, celebrity gossip, tea time. What's everyone talking about? I'm going to tell you this. The Backstreet Boys, guys, you know what it is. I'm a 39-year-old man. I'm still a BSB fan all day.
1: More than NSYNC.
2: Brian, the lead singer, his son, Bailey, he's got a new song, and they sent it to us.
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0: right, so what's popping in the world of celebrities? We're going to talk Bailey Littrell, who is the son of Brian Littrell, lead singer for the Backstreet Boys. It's interesting, man. He's got a really cool story. So, I mean, when you think of Backstreet Boys, they've been around since, you know, we were kids, right? Like, just, they haven't left.
1: Yeah.
0: They've literally just been killing it for years. And I remember when I was a kid, I would watch shows like on MTV or whatever it was of Backstreet, and Brian would bring out his son. He was like a kid. He'd stand on stage and do stuff. This is that kid. So he's always kind of been around. And a year ago, he was on American Idol. He was one of the only ones to ever perform like an original song versus something that was popping.
1: Yeah.
0: Which is either hit or miss, right? It's one of the things like the goal is to connect, and that's what you want to do. And I've seen in interviews, he's talked like, he feels like it didn't go, you know, his way. And at the end of it, he felt like he kind of shut down. It was to himself. And he took like a year off and he went to school and was, you know, doing his thing and just letting life.
1: Yeah.
0: But I feel like when you're passionate about something, you never really let that go. And so, you know, as the time went on, he was like, well, I still want to do music, man. I want to, like, this is my thing. And so he's got a new song and it's called So Be It. It's out now.

0: What I like about the song is the fact that it's got kind of island vibes, like for the summertime. Mm-hmm. And like I hear it, and I'm like, okay, I need to be on a beach with a drink and a baddie.
1: I need that no matter what.
0: So if you want to stream the song in its entirety, it's out now, man. Just look up Bailey Littrell. The song's called So Be It. Again, mm-hmm. It's streaming on all platforms right now. Mm-hmm. Go catch that vibe. And to top it off, coming up later in the show, we actually have Brian of the Backstreet Boys and his son Bailey checking in to chop it up. So that's on the way. Tino Gochino Radio. Hang out with us, man. Coming up next, Uber has revealed their top items left behind.
1: Ooh, this is fun.
0: Obviously, I mean, cell phones got to be one of the biggest, right?
2: What else
0: do you think would be a thing?
2: People's side chicks? They just leave them in the Uber and take off.
0: We'll share it all with you next. Tino Cochino Radio.

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1: You guys are awesome. 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
3: All right, so Uber has revealed the top items left behind list. They do this every year. Cell phones got to be number one. I haven't looked at the list yet. I'm going to read them with you so we can have an organic reaction together. But I'm predicting cell phones. I mean, that's the one thing we all use nonstop all the time.
4: Yeah. I've never left a cell phone in Uber, but the back of an airplane seat, I've left like three cell phones.
5: We're not talking
4: there.
5: About that. Okay, we're talking I'm about Ubers. Saying.
3: Yeah,
5: Matt, I would
3: Matt's
5: say.
3: Matt's like, I like salt-based
5: cakes. I would say like a chapstick. You know, I feel like that's always gets
3: chapstick,
5: lost.
3: Chapstick, that's random. I can see that, maybe. AirPods?
4: AirPods,
5: yes.
3: Yeah. The list came out. Number 10, laptop.
4: Oh, my
5: Who's
4: God.
5: Who's taking their laptop?
3: How do you leave your laptop? Yeah. That's huge. Number 9, jewelry. That makes sense.
5: Yep. Mm-hmm.
3: 8, glasses.
5: Yes.
3: 7, passport.
4: Oh, God.
3: 6, clothing. What y'all doing in the back?
5: I know.
3: Number 5, headphones.
4: Yeah.
3: Number 4, keys. Number 3, luggage. Bro, how do you forget
5: if
3: your luggage?
5: You
3: chances are you got it. If you have luggage, the whole point of the car is to take you to the airport.
4: Oh, the driver's probably so mad.
5: Where's your mind at?
3: Number 2, wallet.
4: Yeah.
3: I didn't even think of a wallet.
5: Heck yeah.
3: And number 1, cell phone.
5: Wow.
3: I'm trying to think. I don't know if I've ever... It was a Christmas party that we had one year.
4: That was me.
3: Was it you? What'd you leave?
4: I left, we were doing like a white elephant, and I left the present in there.
5: That makes sense.
4: And like, I had to call the guy. He came back. He wanted to charge me. And I think I had to pay him like $30 to bring my thing back.
5: You were faded probably, so I could see
4: I was faded.
5: Yeah.
4: I was faded when we got in. I was faded when we got back in. It was good
3: when
4: night.
3: Are you not faded? That is the question.
5: That's
4: Monday nights.
3: So
5: what the
3: I decided to start a series on my Instagram, and it's called Things People Need to Stop.
4: I saw this video.
3: And it's just my personal opinion on things that people need to stop doing. I'll share them with you next, and you can tell me if you agree or disagree.
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0: 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For years, our producer Matt has been all about gentle parenting. Yeah. But something has changed.
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3: Gentle parenting. It's one of them things that I don't have kids, so I know it's tough to take my opinion for anything, but I just don't feel like gentle parenting does anything. Like, I feel like there needs to be some type of, in life, for whatever it is, you need to know there's a consequence. Yeah. Our producer, Matt, has felt the opposite of this since I've known him.
4: Forever, yeah.
3: But as of late, that mind's been turning. What's going on?
4: It's weird because, you know, my wife and I, we always try to be gentle parents. We took parenting classes about it, like all about it. Don't spank. Use gentle timeouts, gentle words. Don't scream at your kids. But man, and it's all started because I saw this Instagram video of like just a bunch of clips of moms asking their kids to do something politely and nicely. And the kids don't do it until they scream at them. It was like over and over. Charlie, don't get in the fridge. Don't get in the fridge. Don't get in the fridge. And then he closes the fridge. Ah. And yeah. The only time the kid reacts and does what they want is when they scream at him, yeah. You know, or when they're getting berated. And I've kind of realized the same thing with my kids. My kids have turned out to be little a-holes, not listening to us until we actually scream at them and take away their whole life. Like ground them for a month or something. And even like I've gotten to the point where I really want to spank my kids.
5: My son's 4 years old right now, but he still doesn't know. And so he's just throwing out the words that he just hears. Mm-hmm. And like the other day, I made him mad and he turns around, "You little freaky." But I know what he meant to say. Like, but it's just funny because I feel like I have to spank him and do whatever I have to do now before he gets to where Matt's kids are at now.
4: But I mean, my kids are good kids. They're just a little.
3: Yeah, the only one you could really spank now would be the youngest, because the other one's 30. You're not spanking a 13-year-old or an 11-year-old.
5: Yeah, you are.
4: I still don't want to actually spank him, because when I do, I feel the immediate guilt and I feel terrible. And it's because, you know, when they do something, I'm seeing red, right? Like I'm just emotional and I don't let myself calm down to have a conversation. But it just drives me crazy when they fight.
3: So our listener, Crystal, 1,000% believes gentle parenting is the wrong move. And she will explain her reasoning next.
1: 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Right here.

0: We are talking gentle parenting on Tino Cochino Radio. Our producer, Matt, has always been a believer in it up until late.
1: I've seen the light.
0: he's starting to reconsider. Let's talk to Crystal. What's up?
2: You cannot gentle parent ungentle kids.
0: Ooh.
2: And in today's time, these kids are super spoiled and entitled in a way that I feel like our generation wasn't.
0: It sucks because I feel like millennial parents, they have the mindset of, I'm going to do everything different for my kid so my kid doesn't have to experience that, which in theory is a great idea. But then that entitlement and all these weird vibes kind of come into play, and we're where we are now. And I think that's why Matt is starting to see that the gentle parenting didn't work. And so now that's why he wants to kind of, you know, reconsider.
2: Definitely reconsider. And I mean, do you do punishments and stuff and take away all their stuff?
1: Yeah, like the only thing my oldest son cares about is taking away his PS5 or his gaming computer. So I just find what they love and I just rip it away from them. And I actually have to follow through, which we are terrible at.
2: My daughter just lost the BTS concert. We told her, if you keep your grades up, bought her $1,000 tickets to go sit front row. She's like obsessed with BTS. She didn't keep it up. So I ended up taking her little sister. I tried to sell them. I was like, but you're going to feel bad.
1: God, the disrespect.
2: The ticket, so I took her little sister and we had a good time, and she definitely felt that, like, she was so sad about that. Now I guarantee you those grades and that behavior will be good.
0: Exactly. No, I love that. That's almost like a modern day equivalent to, you know, touching a hot stove. Like, you will not do that again because you now know that thing that you love is taken away. Mom's not playing.
2: Right, exactly.
0: Crystal, thank you so much for the call. I appreciate it.
1: Yeah.
0: Listen, the Backstreet Boys, one of my favorite groups ever, man. I'm 39. Ooh. Judge me if you want. Tell me why I love them. We've got lead singer Brian Littrell checking in with his son, Bailey, because Bailey has a new single. We're talking all about it next.
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13: 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KOAT Action 7 News, more in the morning.
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20: How often do you stop to wonder whether you should share something that's revealing, maybe even embarrassing, with a partner, a friend, or even your boss? In her new book called Revealing, The Underrated Power of Oversharing, behavioral scientist Leslie John says doing just that can help you deepen relationships that are vital to your life. We need people to trust us in order to get things like love, friendship, and career success. That's what she told us. When you make yourself vulnerable by revealing something sensitive, it does make other people trust you. In turn, when you ask someone to reveal something about themselves, showing that interest will generally lead someone to like you more. Why? Because people like to be asked about themselves, she says. It also signals that they are discriminating and choosy, but in a good way. I'm Dr. Sanjay Gupta, helping you live a better life.
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2: Okay, so honestly, for real, the nail in the coffin for me is when I saw the full body harness. As soon as I saw that, I was like, nope, exit stage left, I am out here.
24: What are you strapping in for?
25: It's just there, just in case it's needed. You know what I mean? It's just part of the collection. I like to have options. You know what I mean? I'm prepared. I'm like a Boy Scout.
2: I mean, listen, I'm not a prude or anything. I'm down to explore, but I felt like I walked into, honestly, just like you said, a 50 Shades of Jake situation. And, you know, on a first date of, you know, first time over, that's not something I was really ready for. I hadn't mentally prepared to see that.
25: It's a bit much to take in on, like, a first date. I get it.
24: Yeah, I think...

0: and also good.
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2: I'm super excited, man. We have a special guest checking in right now. Two special guests, actually. We played new single from Bailey Littrell a little earlier inside Tea Time. And he's actually the son of Brian Littrell, lead singer for the Backstreet Boys. And they're both checking in right now at Tino Cochino Radio. What's up, fellas? How we feeling?
3: What's going on?
4: Bro, before we talk business or any of that, I'm low-key jealous. Bailey, I saw you went to the Wiener Circle out in Chicago. Yeah. And they treated you like shit, man.
5: Man, my hands were sweating right before I walked in. I was scared. I knew what I came to do.
2: If you guys have never heard of this restaurant, basically you go in and place your order, and the whole theme is they treat you like shit. Like they cuss at you, and like they were making fun of Bailey's mustache, and in every way, like it's almost like they want to push you to fight.
6: Yeah,
2: it's so nuts. I mean, the fact you even went, bro. Salute to you.
5: It's like brutal. Everybody, oh man, everybody was getting roasted.
4: Before we talk the single and work and everything like that, how is life, man? How are you guys doing?
3: Pretty good, busy, but good.
5: Yeah,
3: right.
5: It's insane. We got to we get to do things like this together, and it's super fun. And then you're traveling the world doing your thing, and
3: You know, what an opportunity to get to do this together, because it's. You know, I get to pass the torch. I feel like Mr. Miyagi, and he's Daniel's son. It's like, follow my lead a little bit. You know, my dad never, he didn't have the knowledge of the music business to share or help me. So this is a blessing, man. He's got a great God-given talent, and it shows, and you can hear it. It's actually really, really good. So it's not, it's not a fluff piece. I'm not blowing smoke up your butt. You're really good and talented. So, we're ready for the world.
4: It's so interesting because I'm 39. So obviously I grew up with Backstreet. I mean, you guys were literally like a part of my childhood. And I remember seeing, videos of Bailey on stage from back then. Bailey, like, do you remember stuff? Like, I don't remember a ton of my childhood, which is kind of weird to think about. Do you remember those moments, Bailey?
5: I do remember a lot of them, but I would say there's two, big core memories of getting up there at, 5 or 6 years old and introducing them and taking my cousin Mason out on stage with me in his little wagon.
3: Kevin's son, Mason.
5: And it's stuff like that are kind of the core memories in front of your family and friends. And then you think from, being that young all the way till now, it's just kind of like, when people say, how did you know you wanted to do this? It's kind of like, well, that's my first memory, honestly, is getting up there and doing stuff like that and just thinking, okay, how do we get there ourselves? Like, how do we do this?
2: I mean, it's like Brian said, to have the opportunity to pass a torch down to your kid, and he's seen what you've done, and now you get to watch him do his thing. I think it's dope, man.
6: Beautiful thing.
2: If you're just tuning in, we have Brian Littrell of the Backstreet Boys and his son, Bailey Littrell. Bailey has a new song that is out now. It's called So Be It, and we're talking all about it next.
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tuning in. Welcome to Tino Cochino Radio. We have got special guest Brian Littrell of the Backstreet Boys and his son Bailey Littrell, who has a new song that he's very excited about, man. I want to play a clip of it for you real quick. It's called So Be It. So Be It.

0: had Jason Derulo in the studio a week or so ago, and he was premiering his new song with us. And I was telling him, bro, like, radio needs that. We need these feel-good summer songs. And I feel like you kind of hit the nail on the head with it, man. It's got that summer vibe, bro. It's kind of what, you know, we need right now to feel good.
1: Oh, dude, thank you so much. And that's
2: what we've been talking about.
1: Yeah. they heard it, and, you know, we were in the studio, and we're working, and everyone's like, this is tropical. Like, this is the summer song.
0: Brian, I wanted to quickly shout you guys out for the tour.

0: Or for the residency at the Sphere. I mean, bro, it's legit one of the best shows I've ever seen in my life.
1: Dude, when did you come?
2: The first night.
1: Really? Oh,
2: the whole night was cool. It was the first night. I remember we were at Tao having dinner, and the DJ started doing a Backstreet set, and everybody was there having dinner before. And, bro, you would have thought it was a day party and the restaurant. It was just nuts. The energy was crazy. And then just everything about it, man. It's such a well-put-together show. And even on, bro, when you, I'm a grown-ass man, Brian, but when you guys did It's Gotta Be You and it all breaks down and you hit that note, I almost shed a goddamn tear, man. It was such a moment, bro. I felt like everybody was just like, we're here. He's doing it. We're on. It was so cool, man. Yeah.
1: You're talking about that bridge. And you know, I can't see the world. I'm walking through because of you. Yeah.
0: Bro, Brian, Bailey, thank you guys so much for taking the time to check in today. Mm-hmm. And the new single, man, So Be It. Just congrats on it, man.
3: Thank you so much, dude. Seriously, thank you for taking the time.
1: Let me just say thank you, guys, because we talk about this with Bailey all the time. This is the old school approach of radio, making relationships and building, you know, building a career. And this is what Bailey's doing. He has been doing that for quite some time. But now with the new genre of music, it's like, welcome to the world. And I just want to say thank you guys for your support. It goes a long, long way. And hopefully we can hook up in Vegas. That'd be awesome.
0: Coming up next. Rapper Young Jeezy takes himself on dates and he thinks every man should do it too. Okay. I agree. I've been doing this. I pamper myself. We'll talk

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1: Woo! Game time, baby! Yeah. Let's do it. Are you smarter than Ocasio? It's really easy. Ask the question, please.
2: Which athlete requires 10 to 12 hours of sleep and once had a custom-built specialized pillow perfectly calibrated for his head and neck? Is it A, Shohei Ohtani, B, LeBron James, or C, Victor Wembanyama?
1: We have Corelli on the line. She claims she's ready to play, so we'll see if she's smarter than Ocasio or not. Next.
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0: Are you smarter than Nicasio? Let's play the game. This is Corelli.
1: Yes.
0: I've never heard your name before. What inspired it?
1: My mom's name is Karina, so it's K-A-R. My grandma's name's Elisa, so she kind of grabbed the first three letters of her name, first three letters of my grandma's name, and made Corelli.
0: That is very cool. I like that. There's so many just random weird names out there. Your name's pretty. I just never heard it before. So shout out to you for being unique and original.
2: Like Matt.
0: All right, so let's have Nicasio give you a question. He'll give you some multiple choice answers.
3: Yes, sir.
0: Just pick the right one and we'll get you hooked up, okay?
1: Gotcha.
3: Which athlete requires 10 to 12 hours of sleep and once had a custom-built specialized pillow perfectly calibrated for his head and neck? Is it A, Shohei Ohtani, B, LeBron James, or C, Victor Wembanyama?
1: A, Ohtani.
3: Wow, bro.
0: Oh, wow.
3: She got it.
1: It is.
0: Congratulations. Even you're shocked. You're like, what?
1: I know. I'm like, I just guessed.
0: No, that's it. Good job, Corelli. We're going to get you hooked up. You're having a good day. You have good energy right now. So I feel like you're in a good space, right?
1: Yes, I am. And I'm 8 months pregnant, so.
0: Oh, damn.
3: I'm just going to ask if you're single.
0: Look at you. Do you have an interesting name picked out for your baby?
1: His name's
0: going to
1: be Isaiah.
0: Kind of
1: basic.
0: Oh,
4: Isaiah's
0: cool.
4: That's a nice name.
3: So you took the first two letters of
2: Isaac.
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0: This is kind of wild, dude. There are some parenting mistakes that may shorten your kids. Whoa.
3: God.
2: I got the hiccups.
3: You're like a baby.
0: Where'd that come from? Someone burped me.
3: Oh, my God.
2: I put you over my shoulder.
0: Parenting mistakes that may shorten your kid. Damn it. Kids' life. No. We'll share them with you next.
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0: TCR Plus.
1: This is kind of wild, man. There's a, this came out in an article with the New York Post, so it's got to be legit. These are parenting mistakes that may shorten your kid's life.
2: Yep, and they're very common mistakes.
1: God. All right, give me the first one.
2: First one is using a front-facing car seat too soon. So a lot of parents, they go, as soon as the minimum age or weight is met, they switch their kids from a rear-facing to a front-facing, but there's a pediatrician saying you should use that rear-facing as long as possible, typically until ages 2 to 4, and sometimes longer, because a toddler's spine is still developing, and forward-facing crashes can place enormous stress on fragile structures like children's spines.
1: Yeah. Matt's a 13-year-old kid, still rides reverse. He's like, what's going on?
2: I'm getting sick.
1: Number two.
2: Giving into your toddler's picky eating habits. A lot of parents are just like, screw it, I'll just give my kid whatever he likes. I'm sick of fighting with him. But, you know, nutritionists say developing brains require nutrients from a variety of foods like fruits, vegetables, fatty fish, whole grains, nuts, and seeds.
1: That's why kids are so obese now. There's so many kids, bro. I got a friend with a kid that it looks like I'm not ashamed.
2: No.
1: I'm just saying, if you've ever seen Willy Wonka, the girl that eats the blueberries or whatever.
2: Mm. Oh, Veruca Salt.
1: And this kid is so young, and I'm just like, dude, you guys are feeding him the wrong stuff.
2: Or Augustus Gloop. Remember him? Same movie.
3: How do you know the last names?
2: I see it a lot.
1: Take care of your kids' nutrition. Please, please, please. It's important. Number three.
2: Not monitoring their social media use. That kind of goes without explanation needed, right?
1: Yeah, that's tough, man.
2: They're saying 16 and under should not have it.
1: They're saying that the new Toy Story movie, Tom Hanks spoke out and said that it's going to be one of the saddest scenes they've ever done or that people have ever seen. And it's because it revolves around the iPad.
2: Yeah, it's genius.
1: There's a scene where the little girl realizes that she's getting bullied online. And she doesn't understand why.
2: Oh, God.
1: Sad,
2: crazy.
1: Right?
2: Yeah, breaks my heart.
1: Because that's what it is. I feel like as a parent, you definitely should be monitoring the things that your kids are watching and be in those comments, man. Because people are mean, they say some crazy things, and you just want to be able to talk your kids through it.
2: And limiting screen time.
1: There's one more. Give that to me. What is it?
2: Over-scheduling and underplaying. 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But that can stress out your child, and you really need to leave a lot of time for free play where their minds can build and they can just kind of get creative on their own.
1: Ballet folklorico?
2: Yes. Only once a week. Tino
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1: You know Trent, right?
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17: He makes these weird noises constantly, right? Like, he took me out to dinner. He thought he was being all cool. We went to Compo. He makes these noises when he chews. It's like somebody stepping in mud. It's just like, what the hell?
1: Stop.
17: When he sat down, it was like, ugh. And then, oh my God, then he reached for bread and he's like, oh, yeah.

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2: How would you feel?
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0: That's exactly what's happening with our listener, Drea. Mm. Her man said, nah, nah, nah, nah, nah, nah, nah, for this tattoo. 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

0: Listener Drea, I guess she wants to get a tattoo and her husband is forbidding it.
1: Sheesh.
2: Oh, my God.
0: Let's have Serena read the DM that Drea sent and then we can talk more about it.
1: My aunt recently passed away and she and I were really close. She actually helped raise me as a kid, so she's almost like a mother figure to me. I've never gotten a tattoo or even wanted one, but now I have this strong feeling of wanting to get a tattoo representing her. I brought a couple of ideas to my husband and it started this huge fight. He said he hates tattoos and that me not having any is one thing he loves about me. He even said he couldn't look at me the same if I got one. I told him it's not his place to decide that, and he said that if I told him not to do something, he wouldn't do it, because married people should always have a say in what their partners do. I don't agree, and I'm stuck. I really feel strongly about this tattoo.
2: Divorce incoming.
0: I mean, first of all, he's lying to you. If there was something that he wanted to do and you told him not to, I promise you he would do it. I promise you he would. You can just tell. If it's all about control and he wants to have this control, he would want control of his situation. I just feel like I get visually maybe not liking something like the

0: Ocasio always says, oh, I tell my girl she can't cut her hair. She's got to have long hair. She got to. I can never see her another way. It's almost like the same thing, but she understands it, and she, I guess, agrees and doesn't want to piss him off. There's a thin line to walk on this. But it should be compromised.
1: Maybe try to have another conversation and not get emotional, because right now it seems like they're both emotional, like, on both sides. So maybe that's why they had this huge fight right away. Because she's like, no, like, I want this. And then he's hearing about this the first time. He's like, absolutely not. But I think they should, you know, take a second.
2: Let it marinate.
1: Yes. And then go back and she can explain why this means so much to her. And hopefully he has a better reaction.
0: Ocasio.
3: I think she just let it go. Like, she's... Right now, she's very emotional on the whole situation with the aunt, and so I think she just needs to let it go because it's just... So
0: pretty much what Serena almost just said, but...
3: Yeah.
0: Okay.
3: Yeah.
0: Thanks for that. we'll take it to the phones and talk to Melissa. We'll see what she thinks about it next. Tino Cucina Radio. Yeah.

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0: Our listener Drea reached out, and her husband is forbidding her from getting a tattoo. Apparently, her aunt recently passed away, and they're really close. She helped raise her as a kid. She looks up to her like, you know, a mother figure. Mm-hmm. And she never thought about getting a tattoo, but now she wants to pay her respect. And her husband's like, listen, part of the reason I'm with you is because you don't have tattoos. It's going to be ugly. You should listen to me because I would listen to you if you told me you didn't like anything. It seems a little controlling. Melissa, what's it sound like to you?
5: So my thoughts are the husband needs to kind of take a step back and maybe have some halfway ground. Maybe not telling her like, hey, you know what? I don't like this, but I understand where you're coming from and this is not going to break us. Maybe you can get something that's not so wham in your face. Maybe something that's kind of small and intimate to you where we can find a mutual standpoint at that. Yeah, I don't like it, but I can deal with it if it's going to help you.
6: Yeah, I agree with that too. And then also, I remember my first tattoo, I wanted to get something that represented my tata who had passed away. And the tattoo artist, he was like, look, he's like, I understand that you want to do this, like, you know, like whole thing that like to represent him, but I don't want to put anything like rest in peace or anything like that because I don't know if you want to be a walking memorial. He's like, I want, like, you're choosing based on emotion right now. Mm-hmm. He's like, but if you want to come back, then I'll add to whatever you want to add. So, like, yeah, maybe just like a symbol, like something small to start off and then see how that goes.
5: Exactly. Not so controlling, you know, be a little bit more understanding and have some sympathy for your partner that's going through a struggle that you're not necessarily going through.
7: If a tattoo artist tries to persuade me otherwise, I'm like, I'm walking out. I'm like, I came in here and I paid you to do a job. Do the damn job.
0: You sound like...
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13: You think if you took that job, you would turn psycho and have your mom, like, watch Cordova, your son, every day, and then just be at the club every night watching over him?
6: Back in the day, I have pulled up to the strip club before to look for him.
13: Oh, my God.
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15: Hello, Hillary Duff, everybody.
16: All right. Woo!
2: How you doing?
4: I'm good. How are you?
2: I'm just curious how you found the time to do all these things and with so much success at the same time.
4: I love everything that I do. I think it makes it easier. It makes it not so much like work. But it does get stressful. You know, I get tired of not getting to have so much like a personal life because I work a lot. But I feel so lucky. You know, my life's like really exciting and I get to travel all the time. And I get to make movies and make records. And it's great. I'm glad I'm young and I have a lot of energy.
15: All right, so I got Ziggy Marley on the phone. I got to know, what's your favorite song to perform?
16: Love Is My Religion is one of my favorite songs that I have done. You know, I like playing that live. People sing along and we share that energy and that positivity as a community. And it really helps, you know, help spread that idea that love is the foundation of everything that we believe in. It comes from love, you know.
15: For the people that have never been to a Ziggy Marley show, what can they expect?
16: Well, don't expect, you know, just come open. You know, don't come with expectations. Put all the expectations behind and come with an open heart and open mind and experience what we're going to experience together as a community. Just expect to come with an open mind and an open heart.
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0: How do you wash your body? 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
6: I feel like it used to just be my hand, but then now it's a loofah.
7: A loofah.
6: Yeah, yes. Loofah. And it, I mean, the soap just comes off
13: it's
6: that so good. Yes.
0: Yeah. I'm team loofah as well. Matt, what are your thoughts?
13: I use hands. I'm a hand guy.
0: Yeah.
13: I don't know. I lather
0: you,
13: up.
0: Okay, well, if you're using your hand, I understand. But in that case, you have to go in order because you're not going to wash your ass first and then come back to your face, right? Like, you have to go down?
13: No, I'm an ass to face guy.
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15: Now, he's thinking it might be his cologne. 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
17: Well, he was covering up something way worse. I mean, he had really, really, really bad hygiene. Like, he smelled bad.
18: What are we talking about here?
17: Oh, like, his breath was rough. Oof. His fingernails were filthy. Oof. His clothes smelled like they'd been in a gym bag for a week.
15: Oh.
17: I mean, I'm not trying to be mean, but I mean, I just felt gross after just giving him a hug goodbye. 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

0: Vegas.
1: Scooby Jones. Okay, simmer down, simmer down. It's going down. It's 93.3 The Q.

0: What's going on, Scooby Jones? So we're gonna get crunk tonight or what?
1: Already, you know this.
0: Yeah! Mary J. Blige crunk?
1: Oh man, don't go there.
0: Got him.
1: Anyways, this is a special edition, I guess, because we're gonna get crunk tonight. I got a special request going out to Carlos D. Carlos D said, Scooby Jones, get crunk with it. What do you think?
0: Well, I think we're about to do that. I'm excited.
1: So why are you excited?
0: Man, we got a party in the park coming.

0: Back in the day, Austin, Texas, I was doing a show with Swisher House, and it was Paul Wall, Millionaire, Mike Jones, and my dog, Michael, 5,000 watts, but that was back in the day, about 2002, I think.
1: That was like 10.
0: Like in dog years.
1: You were like 90 in dog years.
2: Oh my God.
0: You're funny.
1: Already. We can't forget about Bubba Spice.

0: artist in the mix.
1: That's right. And I just got to bring this to everyone's attention. If you text the keyword Ricky, R-I-C-K-Y, to 505-843-9393 for a chance to win tickets. Once you hear one of these artists, hit us up. That's R-I-C-K-Y to 505-843-9393.
0: And I know me and you going to the show, MC Hammer.
1: Best believe it.
0: And I hope all y'all join us out there.
1: That's right. I'm bust out my...

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1: 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Anyways, let's get into this mix.
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1: Here's Janelle Monae talking about being grateful for all the opportunities.
9: I'm so proud of Mahershala. I'm so happy to be on this journey with him. I think both of us were just moved by the scripts. We knew that we had a personal responsibility to help tell these important stories. And I didn't know it was going to all happen at the same time, I must say. So I'm thankful to the universe. I'm thankful to my family for keeping me in the arts. I'm thankful to Barry Jenkins, Ted Melfi for believing in me, and allowing me to be a part of these important films.
1: Here's Alicia Keys talking about guest performers.
10: Guest performers, again, I'm pretty selfish on this record. I can't say that I have a lot of guest performers either. In fact, I have none. So, and that's cool though. Until Bono says, yeah, he'll do that other record for me and with me, then I may have one. But so far, I have zero. But you won't be missing, anyone, because I want to wrap you in my world, and I want you to come on this journey with me, and we'll be together. All I need is you, really. So you're my guest performer.
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12: Tonight with her kids and husband. Not just a solo, like me and you, let's appreciate each other. Look what we've done. We built this amazing thing. I mean, the kids are there too.
13: So our son, he plays baseball, and he was actually supposed to have baseball tonight. So we were like, okay, we're not going to do the theme, but it got canceled. So now we're like, okay, we can do something as a family.
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12: How do you wash your body? I'm very curious.
13: I feel like it used to just be my hand, but then now it's a loofah.
14: A loofah.
13: Yeah, yes. Loofah. And the soap just comes off that so good. Yes.
12: Yeah. I'm team loofah as well.
13: Life-changing.
15: Matt, what are your thoughts?
16: I use hands. I'm a hand guy.
12: Yeah.
16: I don't know. I lather
12: do you,
16: up.
12: Okay, well, if you're
16: I
12: using
16: lather.
12: Your hands, I understand. But in that case, you have to go in order, because you're not going to wash your ass first and then come back to your face, right? 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
16: No, I'm an ass to face guy.
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17: 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I feel like, Icon, that's such a big title. It's right. Such a big thing to say or to even be said about myself. So now the pressure's on. I have to live up to that.
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12: All right, let's talk Kim Kardashian. Her daughter, 12-year-old Northwest, mm-hmm. has a dermal piercing on her hand. It's basically like a little bar like that you would see in someone's ear or nose or whatever. Yeah. But it's like on her knuckle. Some people are saying it's bad parenting.
11: Her parents are Kanye and Kim. Like, they can do whatever they want. Like, they can get tattoos. Like, she don't got to worry about getting a job later because she's going to be rich already. Like, she's just in a different world than us.
12: So you think you're lesser then?
11: For sure.
12: Oh, okay. Yeah. We all are. I don't know.
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0: You have me getting crunk, Scooby Jones?
1: Well, that's good. I'm going to keep you moving because we're going to jump back into this mix. And you know what? I got to give a shout out going out to the Duke City Ready Mix.
0: That's right. We had a good time out there today.

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That's going down Saturday.

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10: 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Picture it. 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Sounds great, right? 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There's no excuse for drinking and driving. Take a ride on us. Together, we can end DWI.
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6: All right, let's talk Kim Kardashian. Her daughter, 12-year-old Northwest, mm-hmm. has a dermal piercing on her hand. It's basically mm-hmm. like a little bar like that you would see in someone's ear or yeah. nose or whatever. Yeah. But it's like on her knuckle. Some people are saying it's bad parenting.
7: Her parents are Kanye and Kim. Like, they can do whatever they want. Like, they can get tattoos. Like, she don't got to worry about getting a job later because she's going to be rich already. Like, she's just in a different world than us.
6: So you think you're lesser then?
7: For sure.
6: Oh, okay. Yeah. We all are. I don't know.
8: 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Let's go.
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10: Okay, so honestly, for real, the nail in the coffin for me is when I saw the full body harness. As soon as I saw that, I was like, nope, exit stage left. I am out here.
11: What are you strapping in for?
12: It's just there, just in case it's needed. You know what I mean? It's just part of the collection. I like to have options. You know what I mean? I'm prepared. I'm like a Boy Scout.
10: I mean, listen, I'm not a prude or anything. I'm down to explore, but I felt like I walked into, honestly, just like you said, a 50 Shades of Jake situation. And, you know, on a first date, first time over, that's not something I was really ready for. I hadn't mentally prepared to see that.
12: It's a bit much to take in on, like, a first date. I get it.
11: Yeah, think

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1: 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I guess he's like in his 40s, and she thinks it's just beyond unattractive. 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
2: My husband is actually really into comic books, Marvel action figures. 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
6: Okay, look, so the date was actually super fun. He's funny, he's cute, he smelled good, like, good. Ooh. But then we're in the car, and he goes, hey, you mind if I just crash at your place? Sir, I don't even know your middle name.
7: Damn, and he didn't even try to be smooth about it? 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
2: Why did you ghost him?
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3: For real?

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2: Here's a Kid Laroi about American rap.
6: I just like what they was talking about, and I liked the way that they were expressing themselves, I guess. 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
2: All right, so I got Ziggy Marley on the phone. I gotta know, what's your favorite song to perform?
7: Love Is My Religion is one of my favorite songs that I have done. 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People sing along and we share that energy and that positivity as a community, and it really helps spread that idea that love is the foundation of everything that we believe in. 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
2: For the people that have never been to a Ziggy Marley show, what can they expect?
7: Well, don't expect, you know, just come open. 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
8: Hey.
2: Do you take time to just do music, or do you do music, TV, movies all at the same time?
8: Everything is kind of staggered. I mean, sometimes, you know, like if I'm doing my album, like say for 3 or 4 months, I'll just focus on that. You know, I won't, you know, do anything else. I'll just focus on that. But, you know, the beauty about being able to, you know, act and, you know, to get acting roles is brilliant because, you know, it kind of, like say for instance, you know, the music industry, it can be spontaneous sometimes.
2: Right.
8: You might not always know your schedule, opposed to, you know, when you go on a movie set, you know exactly what you're going to do. It's like a 9-to-5. You know, you work for certain hours and then you go and head home, you know.
2: Right.
8: You can actually go and relax after work, you know.
2: Yeah. So, you can kind of get a regular schedule going.
8: Exactly. So I kind of like to, you know, break up the contrast every now and then, you know, and go ahead and book a movie so I can, you know, stay home or stay wherever it is. You know, just basically in one place, you know.
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10: All right, so Stephanie reached out because she's getting sick of her husband forcing their daughter to play soccer. 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
12: I'm just going to say it. Okay, he tips like someone who's never worked a day in service.
13: Ooh.
12: Like, aggressively poor tipping.
2: So, wait, hold on. Let me get this straight. You ghosted him over money?
12: No. It's not about the money. First date, we get a bill, $50 for dinner. And this man leaves 3 crumpled up singles on the table. $3. Yeah. And our server was amazing. And Matt just, like, didn't care. So then date 2, at that cute coffee place on Central.
2: Yeah.
12: The barista makes us these, like, gorgeous lattes with that little, like, leaf design and everything. And Matt grabs his drink and walks away like she's invisible.
14: Wait. Why am I tipping a coffee shop again? Like, they literally just push buttons on a machine.
12: And there it is. That's the attitude.

0: Wait, hold up. We got Stephanie Tanner on the phone with us, a.k.a. Jody Sweetin. She has a podcast, and she's talking about parenting. I got 14-year-old daughters, and I know your daughter's the same age. How do we incorporate hanging out with the parents? Is that even realistic?
1: It's impossible. I mean, at this age, I'm like, you know what, at 14, like, I just, you know, if I see you emerge from your room for a snack every few hours, then I'm like, okay, you're still here. You know what I mean? And that's kind of how it is with teenagers. And, yeah, it's a parenting podcast, but it's that we don't take ourselves very seriously. It's very much about our parenting fails and how we're just trying to do the best we can and to get rid of that idea of perfect parenting, because it doesn't exist. Some days you're like, I did really well today. And some days you're like, oh my God, I can't believe I screamed like that. Or I can't believe that this happened or whatever. So, you know, it's just trying to find that like normal, let's laugh at ourselves through this parenting adventure kind of thing.
2: 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Did we mention it was just $1? I know. 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
7: I was so shocked. 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And when I went on the internet, I just saw Unapologetic. 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I'm excited. 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
13: He makes these weird noises constantly, right? Like, he took me out to dinner. He thought he was being all cool. We went to Compo. He makes these noises when he chews. It's like somebody stepping in mud. It's just like, what the hell?
14: Stop.
13: When he sat down, it was like, ugh. 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
2: I used to think about immature things. 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

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Zodiac sign, it must be a Gemini moon, cause we about to go half. 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

Should I fold that no yoga mat? 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
4: What did you guys do for your first date?
5: He asked me if I'd ever been to his church. He was like, it's casual, want to come see it? And it was beautiful. It felt peaceful.
4: He's bringing Jesus to date one. Like, I ain't mad at that.
6: She's smart. She's beautiful. She's got this career. She's confident. She's everything.
4: And that's a bad thing?
6: No, it's just, I'm not like her. Like, I work a regular job at a tire shop. I didn't finish college. I'm not, you know, like the guy someone like her dreams about.
4: She picked you. She went out with you. Doesn't that mean something?
6: I didn't want her to wake up one day embarrassed by me. I thought it was better to just disappear before it hurt more.
5: Nathan, I am not looking for perfect. I'm looking for real. And you are.
6: Oh, man. You're so out of my league. I didn't think I even deserved a shot.
5: Okay, you already have the shot. And you didn't even have to try that hard. You just had to be you.
6: Thank you.

0: Hey, what up? It is Carlos D. It is Confessional Mondays. What is your confession?
1: Hey, okay. Oh, gosh. Please don't judge me. Sometimes. Okay, so I'll match with my roommate. I made a fake Tinder account, and I'll agree to come over just so they'll clean up the apartment.
0: What?
1: It works every single time.
0: That is so funny. All right, do you have a better confession? What's your confession?
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2: What did you guys do for your first date?
7: He asked me if I'd ever been to his church. He was like, it's casual. 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
8: She's smart. 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
2: And that's a bad thing?
8: 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Like, I work a regular job at a tire shop. I didn't finish college. I'm not, the guy someone like her dreams about.
2: She picked you. She went out with you. Doesn't that mean something?
8: I didn't want her to wake up one day embarrassed by me. I thought it was better to just disappear before it hurt more.
7: Nathan, I am not looking for perfect. I'm looking for real. And you are.
8: Oh, man, you're so out of my league. I didn't think I even deserved a shot.
7: Okay, you already had the shot, and you didn't even have to try that hard. You just had to be you.
8: Thank you.
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1: 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Today, Darren reached out because he does not want to be a parent to his girlfriend's son. I guess they got into a really big argument about it because she told him that he needs to be more of a father figure in her son's life. 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
2: step on any parent. Toes.
1: Yeah. Yeah. Iris is on the line.
3: Say he does start disciplining the child. 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
3: Exactly.
1: Oh, wow. 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Go ahead, ladies.
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4: What did you guys do for your first date?
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6: 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She's beautiful. 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
9: He goes it hard. I'm just trying to get the Lord drop. Eyes were immaculate, man. She was looking like a whole enchilada plate from Frontier. I mean, 10-10. No crumbs, you know? Now she's gone. Poof. She's Casper-ing me.
10: He thinks he ghosted him because he paints his nails.
11: Honestly, I couldn't understand 75% of what he said. Like, I thought he had a stroke halfway through dinner. He just speaks in like these TikTok riddles, and I needed subtitles.
12: That's kind of what we thought. He called you a whole enchilada plate from Frontier.
10: Oh, that's romantic.
11: I mean, that's, yeah, sweet, I think, but I was also just really confused.
9: That's my bad. I'm not trying to gatekeep my dialect.
11: Yeah, see, I don't know what you just said. I don't know. Are you a wizard? What's going on? I just don't understand any. It's a lot.

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3: Do you know what type of inspiration Remy Ma is doing right now for young black and Latina girls in America? 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She got a hit TV show. 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
5: Most random thing maybe that you've stolen back in the day as a kid. 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Kids, don't be stealing.
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5: Like from Victoria's Secret?
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9: Okay, look, so the date was actually super fun. He's funny, he's cute, he smelled good, like, good, good. Ooh. But then we're in the car, and he goes, hey, you mind if I just crash at your place? Sir, I don't even know your middle name.
8: Damn, and he didn't even try to be smooth about it? It was just out front like that, no charm, no finesse, no nada?
9: Nothing. I mean, I don't invite strangers into my apartment, especially ones carrying a vape and hot Cheetos. He looks like he was ready to move in.
10: Oh, wow. I mean, like, that's how you see it? I wasn't trying to move in. I didn't want to drive 40 minutes away half asleep.
9: Okay, and I didn't want to wake up with a stranger doing push-ups in my living room.
11: Oh.

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And this town's lost its faith. 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Oh my, my, oh my, my love. I take one look at you, you're taking me.

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1: Welcome to Weekend Magazine. I'm Paula Maez. I'm here with somebody we were just talking about who we have known for almost 40 years, Judy Frye.
2: And probably more than that.
1: I know. We've been knowing each other forever. Judy was a lawyer for many, many years up in Modrall, right here in this building. And then she went on to do some pro bono work and worked for the bar. But now she's doing her true calling. You are working for a group. Let's talk about who they are first, the Assistance League. A lot of people may know of your name because of KRQE. For all these years you've been working with them, tell me about your association with KRQE and who the Assistance League is.
2: Well, the Assistance League has been around for more than 60 years.
1: Is it a nationwide organization or just here in Albuquerque?
2: No, it's a nationwide organization. We became a chapter of the National Association more than 60 years ago. We started as a service league of Albuquerque in 1959 with 23 members, and at that time there were no senior centers. So the Assistance League's focus was on, Assistance League and Service League at that time's focus was on the hospitality centers for seniors, and they provided lunch and activities for seniors. Oh. And then later on, when we changed our name to the Assistance League of Albuquerque, then we're part of the national organization, our focus changed to children.
1: So the Assistance League was around. There weren't any senior citizen centers back then, right?
2: No, there weren't any. But then later the city, started putting in these senior centers. So that project basically disappeared.
1: Okay, so the Assistance League now, its work is not, it's children. Is that who your main benefactor is?
2: The main focus is on children.
1: Children. Yeah. But how do you help them? Now, we should talk about, there's a store, and now thrift stores are just the rage every place.
2: Thrifting is frugal. Thrifting helps the environment.
1: Judy, more than that, it's stylish, okay?
2: We have the most fabulous thrift store, and we're at 5211 Lomas Northeast. And we win.
1: You're right on the corner of Lomas and San Mateo.
2: Right.
1: Right behind, there's a Taco Bell there, isn't there?
2: Taco Bell on the corner,
1: and
2: so
1: you're right behind.
2: Not quite on the corner.
1: Yeah.
2: Right. But we have two shops. We have a shop on the corner, which is high-end women's clothing, lots of big brand name stuff I don't even buy.
1: But you buy it now. Assistance.
2: I can buy it because it's really cheap. But they're wonderful brands, and it's like a little boutique. And then next to that is our regular thrift store, where we have, again, award-winning Best of City from the Albuquerque, the magazine contest, and Reader's Choice Award from the journal. And it's a wonderful place, wonderful shop, very reasonable prices. You think you're in a regular store, not a thrift store.
1: And you said you have two stores at the same location.
2: Right.
1: But not another one around, right? They're just two stores at the same location.
2: Yes, at the same location.
1: Okay, and so what does the Assistance League do with the revenues that it makes?
2: Well, as I said, the focus primarily is on children. And we partner with approximately 50 Title I schools, APS schools. These are low-income, high-poverty schools, and we provide clothing and shoes and hygiene products and even food. And we have, so that is kind of the primary focus. And then we also have the shoe partnership that we do with KRQE, and that partnership, we go out to 9 to 10 schools every year, and we put brand new shoes, athletic shoes, on every student in the school. We don't we don't, you know, pick the poorest of the poor. We just give every child in that school a new pair of shoes and socks and a snack and a book and hygiene products, which are primarily toothbrushes and toothpaste.
1: And how long have you been doing that project?
2: That has been going on for over 10 years. And we've put on more than 30,000 pairs of new shoes on kids through that project. But also through our Operation School Bell, we have also put 700 pairs of new shoes on kids worth approximately $50,000 through our voucher program. So we make these essential products available to the kids. And during the shoe distribution, we're actually meeting all these individual kids, talking to them. And these are primarily at the elementary school levels. And the shoes and socks and stuff are so vital to these kids, because if you don't have appropriate school clothing, and if you don't have shoes that fit, that aren't, if they're tied together with duct tape or obviously way too big for you or way too small for you, or you have cardboard inside, stuffed inside so that you aren't touching the pavement, the kids get bullied. I mean, they don't want to go to school because they're embarrassed and the other kids will pick on them. So we're trying to level the playing field so that the kids will want to go to school, and they're so excited when they get their new shoes and toothbrush and toothpaste. In fact, one interesting aside here is that I've had kids ask for additional toothbrushes because the entire family is sharing one toothbrush. Can you imagine that?
1: And how do you get these shoes? The shoes that you give out, these ones, are people donating it, or are you doing it from funds you raise, or how are they doing that?
2: The funds are raised, and we purchase the shoes through the shoe depot.
1: Uh-huh.
2: So we get a reduced rate because we're working with one
1: vendor.
2: One company.
1: And is it just elementary kids, or is it going to middle school and high school?
2: We don't put the shoes on middle school kids or high school kids because they want to go to the store and pick them out. We can't choose for them. Whereas the elementary kids, we can actually pick out the shoes that light up or that have fun characters on them, and so we can more easily put them directly on the kids. But we do have vouchers through APS, through our partnership with APS, so that the kids in need, the older ones, can actually go buy a pair of shoes at the shoe store that we're dealing with.
1: Is this your main focus, is the shoes and working with kids? Do you have any other services that you offer besides those?
2: Well, it's not the shoes. The shoe program that we do with KRQE is not as big as our general program, the Operation School Bell that we do with APS, working with the Title I schools. But we do have other programs besides clothing and our focus on the children. We do have other programs.
1: So the shoes is part of the School Bell program? It's under the umbrella of the School Bell?
2: It's under the umbrella.
1: So what else does the School Bell program do?
2: Okay, well, the School Bell program, as I said, provides clothing and shoes through the voucher system, mm-hmm. Where they can go down and purchase them. And the hygiene project.
1: That's all through them.
2: Yes, and the hygiene products include, besides the toothbrush, toothpaste, it'll be soap, detergent for washing clothes, basic necessities for families. And then we have other programs that also focus on children. We have a group that does knitting and sewing, and they do these adorable handmade little caps for preemies and receiving blankets for UNM Hospital. And that's a that's a big project. Not as big as the school, the general school project, but that is a big project. They're delivering every month to the hospital for the preemies that have to stay in the hospital so that they have their parents can come in. The parents who have just had this baby and now they have to leave them in the hospital. So this is a big boost to their morale when they come back and see their baby with these individual, one-of-a-kind little caps on them or, and little receiving blankets.
1: What got you involved, Judy, in this program? How long have you been there with them?
2: I've been there over 10 years, but I'm a newbie compared to some of the people. We have, right now, two members who have been there over 50 years.
1: Oh, my God.
2: And are still active in the organization.
1: And how can somebody volunteer? Can people volunteer with you?
2: Well, we're not a one-shot, you know, come in one day and do something and then you're done. It's not one and done. We are a membership organization. So we have an orientation program every couple months where you learn about the organizations, you learn about all our programs, because we've just touched on a few of our programs. We have a number of other programs that so people learn about what we do and see, you know, if they like doing the kinds of things that we would be doing. And we want them to become members. We want them to participate on a regular basis. So it's different than, it's not a one-shot.
1: So what do you mean by participate? Like work at the store or go through? How does that work?
2: Well, we'd like everyone to help with fundraising in terms of you can work in the store, you can sort donations, you can help price donations, and we also have different fundraisers, like we just had bingo, and we have a holiday market. We have this, as I said, this knitting and sewing group. We have shopping, people that shop for different organizations. For instance, one of our other programs we have is assault survivor assistance. And even that focus, it has some focus on children because they unfortunately are seeing more and more children. And we work with the sexual assault nurse examiners. And we provide them for their unfortunate clientele with new clothing, because often when they go through this examination after they've been raped, clothing becomes evidence and it's taken into evidence. So we provide them new clothing to wear. We provide hygiene products so they can get cleaned up. And for the children, and unfortunately, as I said, more and more children are being seen by that unit, we provide buddy bears. And so they're cute little animals that they can, stuffed animals that they can hold on to and give them some comfort while they're going through this horrible experience. And on our buddy bear program, that's another one we have, we also give thousands of these stuffed bears to first responders, the fire department, the police department, because when they pick up kids that are that have to come into the foster care system because the parents are arrested or whatever is going on in the household, they need something to give them that they can hold on to, some kind of something to reassure them, give them a little comfort. And we also give those same buddy bears to the hospital because they have kids that come in, they've got lights going on and buzzers and strange people in their room all hours of the night, and that little buddy bear makes a big difference for them.
1: Geez, I didn't realize that the Assistance League did all this. And I knew about the SHU program because that's been on for a long time and everything, but you seem to do so much more.
2: We are, as I said, we're scratching the surface. We have partnerships also with, we have a hungry and homeless program, and we partner with Healthcare for the Homeless. And they, you know, it's a medical group. They don't house anybody. Mm-hmm. but they do outreach on the street. And we provide them during the winter with warm caps and gloves and hygiene kits to give out when they go out and on the street to see how people are doing and try to take care of them. They also have showers where people can come in and use them, and we provide them with clean new underwear and socks. And, you know, these are just...
1: Now, these are things that you buy, or can people donate, like, new stuff to you?
2: Well, these are primarily the things that we buy. That we buy. And then we have another program where we work with Silver Horizons, and they run food markets for the elderly poor. And many of them, in fact, I heard a statistic recently that about 25% are grandparents raising grandkids, often without the help of the parents, on very low income. And we pay for the meat and produce for those markets that they have every month around the city. And our volunteers help distribute the food when the people come in.
1: It's interesting to me, and we've done some programs here on the homeless and about senior citizens, and of which we are too, Judy. But we're very fortunate that we have the financial means to sustain ourselves. But how many people out there on the street are homeless now? I mean, like, I'm not saying senior citizens that live on whatever they get from Social Security, which is not very much. And you never, when you go on the street, you see all these other people, like younger people. And to think that there are that many people that are over 60 or so that are living on the street is really sad.
2: It is. It's a terrible situation. And I don't see it really improving very much.
1: No.
2: I mean, the housing prices are so high, the food prices are so high, and people just can't make it, especially, you know, the elderly, because they're not working anymore.
1: And there's no way for them to get any supplement their incomes in any way.
2: That's right. And then they're usually, and then so many of them have these young kids that they're raising in their household. So there's so much need in our community. I mean, it's really overwhelming.
1: In the 10 years that you've been there, what is the biggest change you've seen in the needs that you serve? Like, what do you see the biggest change has been in this community?
2: It just seems like there's more need. I mean, I know with the, for example, the food markets, the homeless situation, it used to be more single men, and now it's families. It's so the need has expanded, I think, in our community. So with the Assistance League, we just have so much more that we could be doing and have been increasing over the 10 years that I've been there. So we're reaching out to more and more people. We're seeing the need, and we try to react to that need and to help the organizations where we can.
1: It is a really need, because I know that The Rock at Noonday, I don't know if you're familiar with them, they're a homeless place, and they just opened recently a facility for women with children that didn't have a place to go to. And they are not an overnight, but you can come there in the daytime, much like the one you were talking about, where you can shower. And then Catholic Charities just opened a facility for senior citizens, low-income housing. And these are nothing that we would have thought about years ago. I just can't imagine just thinking of my parents or their friends that they ever needed that kind of assistance. Your family took care of you, but that doesn't seem to happen as much anymore.
2: Well, I think it's difficult for families to take care of more people in their family, because in the extended family, because they're on fixed incomes or limited incomes, and the prices are high. But I see hope, because the city has been putting up housing, which I think is wonderful, and you see construction going on in various places in the city. So we're addressing the limited housing, yeah, that we have.
1: And no one should be thinking that this is a problem that's unique to Albuquerque. It's a problem all over our country.
2: Yes, it is.
1: And I get very frustrated when people say, oh, Albuquerque's a horrible... Albuquerque's not a horrible place. And we are trying to address it. But it's a difficult problem.
2: It is. And the homeless are everywhere in the country.
1: Mm-hmm.
2: I mean, you can't go into a city without...
1: Well, I was not too long ago in your neck of the woods, Los Angeles. And they were just like... They would rent campers, and they were right on the freeway, right on the Hollywood freeway. They were just right there in campers. Last time I went, they were all gone, but there they were. Or you go to Washington, D.C., and there they are in front of, you know, the train station or in front of all these government buildings, and they're there.
2: Well, and people are, you know, the cities are trying to make them invisible because people don't like to see homeless encampments. They feel threatened by them. But these people have to have a place to live, and they need some safety for themselves. I mean, I can't imagine being in that situation. It would be horrifying.
1: And the group that you're working with, one of your focuses is children, and you just want to hope that you guys can give them, like getting a new pair of shoes. I know I love when I get a new pair of shoes, but to get that new pair of shoes and think that someone cares about them when they may go home and they don't have anything. And like you're getting that one toothpaste, now you're giving a whole family maybe a set of toothbrushes and stuff.
2: Yeah. And the children that get these new shoes want the box that they came in. It's like they've never had a new pair of shoes that came in a box. So it's very exciting to see that their eyes light up and they start dancing around. And I mean, it's some of them will say, this is the best day ever, you know.
1: Best day of my life.
2: That's right. Best day of my life. Their life isn't that long. Only 5 years old, maybe.
1: Yeah, when you see somebody on the street and they have children, that really gets to me. When you see somebody with a stroller and what's going to happen to these kids.
2: Yeah.
1: And... it's just amazing.
2: The school, you know, APS is working with the McKinney-Vento program, trying to help these kids. They have a big group at the high school, at I guess Highland High School. And so that is a good project, very good project. So, because we want to keep them in school if they're going to have a future. They need to be in school. They need to learn. And if they don't have a stable environment and clothes and shoes and things to, and books, we also provide books.
1: But you know what? And it's just, we're kind of getting off the subject here, but, you know, school is the only place that they're going to get a meal sometimes.
2: That's right.
1: And there are a lot of schools who do these weekend backpacks to get them through the weekend until they can come back to school on Monday.
2: Right.
1: And that's just, so with, you know, we're trying as all the whole community with you guys giving shoes and APS providing meals and your clothing bank and all these things. There are so many people who want to help.
2: That's right.
1: How do you, if somebody is listening to us this morning, and I know there are people listening to us, Judy, how can they get involved in the Assistance League? What can they do to help if they really are interested in the work you're talking about, whether it's pricing clothes or doing that, and they want to go through the orientation?
2: Well, they can go to our website, which is assistanceleagueabq.org, and look and see what we're doing, and they can contact us. And the contact person, which they'll find on the website as well, but the contact person's email is info, at assistanceleagueabq.org. And then that will get them to our orientation committee, because we have, you know, as I said, we have an orientation every couple months, and they'll learn all about our organization, and then if they're interested, they can join. And we would love to have new members. We need more member volunteers. We cannot do everything we'd like to do with our
1: with the group that you have now.
2: Yes.
1: Do you have So are you getting any younger people, like in their 20s or 30s, who come to you? Or is that an age group you'd like to see more of?
2: That it's not really practical for the younger people, unless they would like to work Saturdays. And that's a real possibility. If younger people would like to work Saturdays, we have lots of opportunities on Saturdays.
1: But the other people need to give during their work day then.
2: Yes, and so many people are, the younger people are working. Our membership is primarily retirees.
1: Okay, that's good.
2: And we have men and women. So though this is basically a woman-led organization and has been from the beginning.
1: But it's interesting that because you think about young people, and it would be nice that they at least know about it, and when they need something like that. But retirees have so much knowledge to give.
2: They do.
1: And so much energy to give. And so many people aren't ready to just stop working, and we shouldn't stop working it when you retire, because you need to keep your mind going. And this would be a great way if you had time to give.
2: And it's a great place to volunteer, because you're with so many like-minded people that want to give back to the community, want to make a difference, do not want to be sitting at home wondering what they're going to do next. And you make so many wonderful friends. It's just a great opportunity
1: to do this
2: for people that have the time to give back to the community.
1: What one thing do you think you have given or learned or has been your gift for being with the Assistance League? What do you think is the most rewarding thing that you've done there that you would say have made it all, make your 10 years worth it?
2: I think just knowing that you're making a difference in the community, one person at a time, one child at a time, is such a rewarding feeling. And then to do it in the atmosphere of fun and friendships, you could not have a better retirement, in my opinion. It's just so meaningful. And I wanted to point out also that we are a little different than other nonprofits, because we have no paid staff. We rely on the skills and knowledge of our retirees to run the whole organization.
1: Amazing.
2: It is amazing, because we have no high-paid executive director, or, as I said, we don't have any employees.
1: So any money that you get in donations goes back into the program.
2: And it stays in our community. So there's a lot of satisfaction of being able to use your skills and knowledge over a lifetime to run this organization and make a difference.
1: That's amazing. It's amazing. Because I was going to ask how many paid employees you have, but now you have none.
2: We have none.
1: And that's just purely amazing.
2: Yeah.
1: Judy, you're not going to believe this, but our time is up.
2: Really?
1: Our time is up. And I just, every week we have so many great people. We have so many great people in this community. And I just know from sitting with you and knowing you all these years, I don't even have to tell you this, but I end my show every time the same way every week. And we can be anything we want in this world. We can do anything we want. But the most important thing, I think, and you guys live this, is kind of your motto, is you have to be kind. Be kind to people, do for people, and just do something nice for somebody. Now, you guys are doing this every day, something kind and taking care. But people out there, just to remember to be kind and take a moment. And thank you for being with me today. And thank you all for listening. And we'll be back next week.
2: Thank you, Paula.
1: Thank you.

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1: This summer, take a cruise down America's Main Street. The Albuquerque Museum invites you to the opening of the other Route 66. 100 years of people, identity, and place in Albuquerque. A centennial exhibition exploring the highway that shaped a nation. 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And at 2 p.m., attend a talk by author Candace E. Taylor as she delves into the Green Book on Route 66 in New Mexico. The Albuquerque Museum, where art, history, and Route 66 come alive.
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3: There's apparently a dangerous place to hook up, like the most dangerous place. 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
7: Whenever possible, I much prefer being in the studio. 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And it's how you bounce ideas off of each other. You know, the conversations, the reactions, all of that counts and goes into the music.
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16: Omarion!
17: Hey.
16: Do you take time to just do music, or do you do music, TV, movies all at the same time?
17: Everything is kind of staggered. I mean, sometimes, you know, like if I'm doing my album, like say for 3 or 4 months, I'll just focus on that. You know, I won't, you know, do anything else. I'll just focus on that. But, you know, the beauty about being able to, you know, act and, you know, to get acting roles is brilliant because, you know, it kind of like, say, for instance, you know, the music industry, it can be spontaneous sometimes.
16: Right.
17: You might not always know your schedule, opposed to, you know, when you go on a movie set, you know exactly what you're going to do. It's like a 9-to-5. You know, you work for certain hours, and then you go ahead and head home, you know.
16: Right, right.
17: You can actually go and relax after work, you know.
16: Yeah. So, you can kind of get a regular schedule going.
17: Exactly. So I kind of like to, you know, break up the contrast every now and then, you know, and go ahead and book a movie so I can, you know, stay home or stay wherever it is, you know, just basically in one place, you know.
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1: Okay, look, so the date was actually super fun. He's funny, he's cute, he smelled good, like, good, good.
18: Ooh.
1: But then we're in the car, and he goes, hey, you mind if I just crash at your place? Sir, I don't even know your middle name.
19: Damn, and he didn't even try to be smooth about it? It was just out front like that, no charm, no finesse, no nada?
1: Nothing. I mean, I don't invite strangers into my apartment, especially one carrying a vape and hot Cheetos. He looked like he was ready to move in.
18: Oh, wow. I mean, like, that's how you see it? I wasn't trying to move in. I didn't want to drive 40 minutes away half asleep.
1: Okay, and I didn't want to wake up with a stranger doing push-ups in my living room.
18: Oh.

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1: After gusty East Canyon winds early in the morning, we're pleasant and warm today with increasing clouds. Showers and storms develop after lunchtime. 86 Albuquerque, 77 Santa Fe. Tonight, storms ending by midnight, then mostly cloudy and mild. 60 Albuquerque, 54 Santa Fe. I'm meteorologist Olga Breeze for KOAT 7.
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6: Hey, what's up? It's Carson Daly with a brand new list of the 30 biggest songs across North America for mid-June. Not that they're mid-songs, it's just mid-June. You know what I mean. Also, we're going to go back into the past for some former number ones, a few fun throwbacks, and I even have a couple of extra requested songs that I want to be sure and get on. Trust me when I tell you, it's pure summer fun. Let's sit back, relax. If you're on a boat, if you're on the beach, if you're at a barbecue, if you're driving, wherever this might find you, hope things are going well for you. We got some good stuff to play for you. We're going to start things off at number 30, obviously, with Monsta. This is exactly how we kicked off last weekend's show, so no movement. Here's Heal on the Daily Download, this week's top 30.
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1: All right, man. Our Tino Gochino Radio listener Danielle reached out, and apparently she is sick of her man's obsession with WWE. I guess he's like in his 40s, and she thinks it's just beyond unattractive. He tells her, you just don't get it.
2: My husband is actually really into comic books, Marvel action figures. He's 38, and I love it because now that's something that he has to do to bond with my kids.
1: That makes sense. 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
9: Hey.
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9: 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I mean, sometimes, you know, like if I'm doing my album, like say for 3 or 4 months, I'll just focus on that. You know, I won't, you know, do anything else. I'll just focus on that. But, you know, the beauty about being able to, you know, act and, you know, to get acting roles is brilliant because, you know, it kind of, like say for instance, you know, the music industry, it can be spontaneous sometimes.
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10: Okay, look. So the date was actually super fun. He's funny, he's cute, he smelled good, like good.
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10: But then we're in the car and he goes, hey, you mind if I just crash at your place? Sir, I don't even know your middle name.
5: Damn, and he didn't even try to be smooth about it? 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
10: Nothing. I mean, I don't invite strangers into my apartment, especially ones carrying a vape and hot Cheetos. 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
11: Wow, I mean, like, that's how you see it? I wasn't trying to move in. I didn't want to drive 40 minutes away half asleep.
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1: 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Just play the game one way. You hit a ball in the gap, run. 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
5: I'm just going to say it. Okay, he tips like someone who's never worked a day in service.
6: Ooh.
5: Like, aggressively poor tipping.
7: So, wait, hold on. Let me get this straight. You ghosted him over money?
5: No. It's not about the money. First date, we get a bill, $50 for dinner. And this man leaves 3 crumpled up singles on the table. $3. Yeah. And our server was amazing. And Matt just, like, didn't care. So then date 2, at that cute coffee place on Central.
7: Yeah.
5: The barista makes us these, like, gorgeous lattes with that little, like, leaf design and everything. And Matt grabs a drink and walks away like she's invisible.
8: Wait. Why am I tipping a coffee shop again? Like, they literally just push buttons on a machine.
5: And there it is. That's the attitude.

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1: Albuquerque weather.
2: After gusty East Canyon winds early in the morning, we're pleasant and warm today with increasing clouds. Showers and storms develop after lunchtime. 86 Albuquerque, 77 Santa Fe. Tonight, storms ending by midnight, then mostly cloudy and mild. 60 Albuquerque, 54 Santa Fe. I'm meteorologist Olga Breeze for KOAT7.
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0: That's Martin Garrix and Ed Sheeran, Repeat It, our coming soon track. And those guys recently performed a 33-minute back-to-back mashup set in Santiago, Chile. You can find clips and video of that on YouTube. Heard it was incredible. And we just decided to play Repeat It, which is their song together, because we think it's coming soon to this countdown. So there, you just heard it, and hopefully you liked it. Coming soon, sponsored by Capital One Bank. Capital One offers no...
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4: 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Woo!
3: How you doing?
4: I'm good. How are you?
3: I'm just curious how you found the time to do all these things and with so much success at the same time.
4: I love everything that I do. I think it makes it easier. It makes it not so much like work. But it does get stressful. You know, I get tired of not getting to have so much like a personal life because I work a lot. But I feel so lucky. You know, my life's like really exciting and I get to travel all the time. And I get to make movies and make records. And it's great. I'm glad I'm young and I have a lot of energy.
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8: Well, I heard that 99% of men are insecure. 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
9: A better life with Dr. Sanjay Gupta.
10: 20 years ago, the average attention span was about 2.5 minutes. Today, it's just 47 seconds. Pretty disconcerting. That's according to new research out of UC Irvine. But really, this isn't our fault, at least not entirely. We can blame technology and the world around us. Attention, it turns out, is not an unlimited resource. You only have so much of it to give. Start paying more attention to what times of the day you seem to be at your mental peak. Try to knock out the more complicated stuff during that time. It's also important to take breaks every so often so you can more easily lock in when you're trying to concentrate. One expert said, even trying to visualize where you want to end your day with everything all wrapped up or with tons left to do. That can act as a real motivator. I'm Dr. Sanjay Gupta, helping you live a better life.
3: Now, he's thinking it might be his cologne, like it was just way too strong.
11: Well, he was covering up something way worse. I mean, he had really, really, really bad hygiene. Like, he smelled bad.
12: What are we talking about here?
11: Oh, like, his breath was rough. Oof. His fingernails were filthy. Oof. His clothes smelled like they'd been in a gym bag for a week.
3: Oh.
11: I mean, I'm not trying to be mean, but I just felt gross after just giving him a hug goodbye. It seems he seems like a very sweet guy, but I just can't.

0: staggered. I mean, sometimes, you know, like if I'm doing my album, like say for 3 or 4 months, I'll just focus on that. You know, I won't, you know, do anything else. I'll just focus on that. But, you know, the beauty about being able to, you know, act and, you know, to get acting roles is brilliant because, you know, it kind of, like say for instance, you know, the music industry, it can be spontaneous sometimes.
1: Right.
0: You might not always know your schedule, opposed to, you know, when you go on a movie set, you know exactly what you're going to do. It's like a 9-to-5. You know, you work for certain hours and then you go and head home, you know.
1: Right.
0: You can actually go and relax after work, you know.
1: Yeah. So, you can kind of get a regular schedule going.
0: Exactly. So I kind of like to, you know, break up the contrast every now and then, you know, and go ahead and book a movie so I can, you know, stay home or stay wherever it is. You know, just basically in one place, you know.
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4: I don't. 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
5: We knew it was going down.
3: Basically, what she wants to do is celebrate her wedding anniversary, which is today.
4: Yes.
3: Tonight with her kids and husband. Not just a solo, like me and you, let's appreciate each other. Look what we've done. We built this amazing thing. I mean, the kids are there too.
4: So our son, he plays baseball and he was actually supposed to have baseball tonight. So we were like, okay, this, we're not going to do the theme, but it got canceled. So now we're like, okay, we can do something as a family.
5: Chuck E. Cheese.
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0: All right, there's my guy, Teddy Swims, number 19, Mr. Know-It-All. How great is that song? That is awesome. I heard an interview with Teddy Swims and his friend Giveon. They're really close friends. And Giveon, if you don't know, what we played earlier, is a great, great singer in his own right. And he was talking about Mr. Know-It-All, Teddy's song, being a fan of it. So shout out to Giveon and Teddy. So glad that you are on the countdown right where you were last week at number 19 again, Mr. Know-It-All. All right, it's Carson Daly. Top 18 now are primed and ready to go. We've got some Bieber, Pitbull, Dominic Fike. Got to play some BTS. We'll check out our mini countdown, the top trending tracks, all coming up. Plenty to do here on the Daily Download Top 30.
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4: Why did you ghost him?
5: He just would not shut up about politics and conspiracy theories.
6: Oh, no.
4: He was that dude? Yeah.
5: He got, like, dead serious and said, oh, I wouldn't trust international flights right now because of the shadow government.
6: He said what?
7: Hold on, Vanessa. Are you serious? That's why you ghosted me?
5: Yeah, you turned our date into basically a TED Talk on the Illuminati.
7: First of all, I was just sharing information. 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
5: For real?

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1: All right, let's talk Kim Kardashian. Her daughter, 12-year-old Northwest, mm-hmm. has a dermal piercing on her hand. It's basically mm-hmm. like a little bar like that you would see in someone's ear or yeah. nose or whatever. Yeah. But it's like on her knuckle. Some people are saying it's bad parenting.
2: Her parents are Kanye and Kim. Like, they can do whatever they want. Like, they can get tattoos. Like, she don't got to worry about getting a job later because she's going to be rich already. Like, she's just in a different world than us.
1: So you think you're lesser then?
2: For sure.
1: Oh, okay. Yeah. We all are. I don't know.
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1: 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Bro, as soon as I open the door, I've got this weird thing. 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But I'm just telling you, when I open the door, I don't know why. 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
8: 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Ruth Negga is also nominated this year in that category, and I'm hoping there's another woman of color that stands beside me. So I do think things are changing, yeah. Maybe not as fast as we would like them to, and some years we're not represented like we would like to be, but I think if we look at it as a whole, things have progressed and are changing.
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10: I was so shocked. 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And when I went on the internet, I just saw Unapologetic. It was quite an emotional moment, surprisingly. But I was in shock. I'm excited. It was a good feeling to still be that excited, at this point in my career.
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2: Here's Donnell Jones talking about his biggest influence.
3: This is Donnell Jones, and my biggest influence in black music, I would have to say Michael Jackson. You know, from the beginning of my career, and as a young kid, I used to listen to his records all the time. One of the first records that I learned from Michael Jackson was Lady of My Life. And actually, on my new album, I did a tribute to Michael Jackson. So he's definitely one of the guys that I look up to and appreciated everything he did for music.
4: I'm just gonna say it. Okay, he tips like someone who's never worked a day in service.
5: Ooh.
4: Like, aggressively poor tipping.
2: So, wait, hold on. Let me get this straight. You ghosted him over money?
4: No. It's not about the money. First date, we get a bill, $50 for dinner. And this man leaves 3 crumpled up singles on the table. $3.
2: Yeah.
4: And our server was amazing. And Matt just, like, didn't care. So then date 2, at that cute coffee place on Central.
2: Yeah.
4: The barista makes us these, like, gorgeous lattes with that little, like, leaf design and everything. And Matt grabs his drink and walks away like she's invisible.
6: Wait. Why am I tipping a coffee shop again? Like, they literally just push buttons on a machine.
4: And there it is. That's the attitude.

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0: Tame Impala and Jenny break into the top 10 for the first time. That's the remix of Dracula up three spots to number 8. It's Carson Daly. We got a lot more coming up as we get closer to number 1. A couple of songs from Zara Larsson, a couple of songs from Bruno Mars, Pink Panthers, Olivia Rodrigo. Not a couple from all of them, just a few of them double up. Everybody else only has one. Also coming up, a throwback from my buddy Shakira. And your top 7 play next on the Daily Download.
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10: Here's Sierra on musical influences.
11: My musical influences, I get inspired from people like Michael Jackson, Prince, Madonna, Janet, all these people. I feel like they've made so many big statements in the music industry and in music history. And if it wasn't for them, I don't think music would be the way that it is. And that's just my two cents. You know, of course, there are other many great artists, but those are just a few artists to name.
10: Why did you ghost him?
12: He just would not shut up about politics and conspiracy theories.
13: Oh, no.
10: He was that dude? Yeah.
12: He got, like, dead serious and said, oh, I wouldn't trust international flights right now because of the shadow government.
13: He said what?
14: Hold on, Vanessa. Are you serious? That's why you ghosted me? It's...
12: Yeah, you turned our date into basically a TED Talk on the Illuminati.
14: First of all, I was just sharing information. People need to wake up.
12: For real?
14: Yeah.

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0: All right, it's Carson. I'm going to take us back to the year 2006 now. Ooh, that was a long time ago. 20 years. I had no children. I was sleeping well.
1: God, those were the days. I miss them.
0: No. After watching my friend Shaki, that's who I call Shakira, perform at the FIFA World Cup opening ceremonies in Mexico City, I thought, you know, let's play some Shaki. So in honor of my friend Shakira, who, by the way, if you don't know, Shakira and I's history goes way back to when I was at MTV, when she first did her very first concert ever in the United States. I had the good fortune of introducing that concert, and she and I became friends. And then we reconnected when she became a coach on The Voice, that of course I host and produce. And so I think the world of her. She is just one of my favorite people. Wanted to play some Shakira. Here she is with Wyclef, Hips Don't Lie. This is our little throwback pick from 2006 this weekend on the Daily Download.
2: Baby's up in here tonight. No fighting.
3: We got the refugees.
2: No fighting.

there, Shakira and Wyclef, Hips Don't Lie. That's from 2006. And as I mentioned, Shakira performed at the FIFA World Cup opening ceremonies on Thursday in Mexico City. She's also going to be to close it all out on July 19th, performing at World Cup final at that halftime show that we've heard so much about. That's going to be at MetLife Stadium in technically New Jersey, but it's the New York, New Jersey site. And so, yeah, we played from 20 years ago, Shakira and my buddy Wyclef Jean's Hips Don't Lie. Great fun summer jam right there. Our throwback pick this weekend. I'm Carson Daly. We got a few more songs to get to here before we see what is number one in all of North America. Appreciate you listening. Hope your summer's going well. And so Bruno Mars has a couple of songs here deep into the show. We'll start things off right here at number seven with I Just Might. Falls one

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Olivia Rodrigo's new album is out now. I've got three daughters in the house, Goldie, London, and Etta, and they are all listening to it on constant repeat here. It might be the same at your house, I'm not sure, but congrats to Olivia Rodrigo, who's got a lot of good songs on that too, including that one, Drop Dead, which moves a little bit closer to number one. It is up a spot to number six. Meanwhile, I mentioned two from Bruno Mars, so we'll do that for you now because we played I Just Might already, and now Risk It All is queued up and ready to go. And here it is to kick off the top five on the Daily Download. Just a

There's our buddy Zara Larsson. I told you, man, she's so good on our Today Show Plaza. What a performer. And Marie Claire has an in-depth write-up on Zara Larsson, who has quite the story to tell. You can check that out whenever you get some time. Meanwhile, Midnight Sun just played at number 4, which is right where it was last week, so no movement for Zara. I'm Carson Daly. I've got a few extra minutes today on the show, which means I get to play another song for you that it's not exactly in the top 30 officially, but still is so good. So here's another Daily Download Extra.

0: You are on the Daily Download, this week's top 30. I am Carson Daly. By the way, don't want to plug the Today Show too much. It's my other gig. But because it is music related, we do have the summer concert series, and we have some great groups this summer. So if you're out of school and you want to watch some of them, we just had Lizzo on, who was incredible. We have everything from like Cat's Eyes coming on soon to Mumford & Sons to Niall Horan and, you know, just a bunch. It's very diverse, very cool. So look for your favorite groups and go to the Today Show website and check out that schedule. I'm Carson Daly. Top three are ready to go. Yep, I promised you two from Zara, so we'll do the other one. She's not alone on that. We haven't heard from Somber or Olivia Dean yet. Is it possible, Olivia?
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4: 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She got a hit TV show. Like,
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3: So you ghosted her because she isn't plus size anymore? She lost a lot of weight?
5: Wow.
6: I love plus size ladies. You know, I call them my squishies. I don't know. There's just something about like the extra curves, and it just does it for me. You know, like they're just funner, you know?
5: Like for when you're getting it on?
6: Like, I mean, I love hugging them. Like the really big bear hugs.
5: That's awesome.
6: There's more to hold on to. There's more cushion. Like, I don't know. It's been my thing forever, and I guess I was just expecting that from Katrina.
7: Serious right now? I used to be like 300 pounds, and I've worked so hard to get healthy and lose it. I mean, honestly, I'm hurt. I really like Darren. He's smart, and he's funny, and he's super handsome, but I mean, I'm not going to gain it back just to be a squishy.

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1: 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You know, you just do weird things with animals.
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4: I'm so proud of Mahershala. I'm so happy to be on this journey with him. I think both of us were just moved by the scripts. We knew that we had a personal responsibility to help tell these important stories. And I didn't know it was going to all happen at the same time, I must say. So I'm thankful to the universe. I'm thankful to my family for keeping me in the arts. I'm thankful to Barry Jenkins, Ted Melfi, for believing in me, you know, and allowing me to be a part of these important films.
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0: with Carson Daly.
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2: Let's go! Welcome back, guys. Hope your June's going good. I am Carson Daly. I appreciate you listening. We do like 3 hours of music on the weekend. Big shout out to this radio station for having us. Play some great stuff, and now we're getting down to it. The top three are here. As you know, Olivia Dean has had the number one spot for a long time, so let's see how this all shakes out. We'll kick things off at number three, just like we did last week, Homewrecker from Somber.

0: Well, guys, how about that? I play home wrecker. We sweep right into Olivia Dean so easy, and I don't have a chance to just give you a forewarning that a Titan has been pulled from the top spot. You hear the song and go, Carson, is this number one? No, it's number two. After 6 weeks, Olivia Dean does fall out of the top spot. That was so unexpected. But sometimes they fall and go right back, so we'll see what kind of trend this is. Meanwhile, you probably know what number one is. Any guesses? Let's see if you're correct.
1: The Daily Download, number one.
0: If you guessed Pink Panthers and Zara Larsson, you would be correct. Here's the Stateside Remix, your brand new number one on the Daily Download. I'm

0: say.
1: And that is it. By the way, a little history on that one, Stateside, the remix from Pink Panthers and Zara, which is now number one, overtaking Olivia Dean. It debuted at number 28 back on March 7th. So that's like, that's 12 weeks ago. And now, finally, sometimes it takes a little bit of time, it is the number one song in North America. Congratulations to the ladies. That's a wrap on another edition of the Daily Download Top 30. Thank you so much for listening. Appreciate you. Big shout out to this radio station for having us. I'll see you on The Voice when it comes back in September on the Today Show every Monday through Friday on NBC. Looking forward to seeing you there. Again, we got some great concerts you might want to check out. Meanwhile, we'll do this little party again next week right here. Same time and same place. I am Carson Daly, and this has been The Daily Download. Have a great week.
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2: You know Trent, right?
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2: I love it when people name people, because I do that to everybody.
3: He makes these weird noises constantly, right? Like, he took me out to dinner. He thought he was being all cool. We went to Compo. He makes these noises when he chews. It's like somebody stepping in mud. Ugh. It's just like, what the hell?
4: Stop.
3: When he sat down, it was like, ugh. And then, oh my God, then he reached for bread and he's like, ugh, yeah.

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1: How do you wash your body? 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
2: I feel like it used to just be my hand, but then now it's a loofah.
3: A loofah.
2: Yeah, yes. Loofah. And it, I mean, the soap just comes off that so good. Yes.
1: Yeah. I'm team loofah
2: life
1: as well.
2: Changing.
4: Matt, what are your thoughts?
3: I use hands. I'm a hand guy.
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3: I don't know. I lather
1: you,
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3: I
1: using
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1: Your hands, I understand. But in that case, you have to go in order because you're not going to wash your ass first and then come back to your face, right? 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
1: All right, so Stephanie reached out because she's getting sick of her husband forcing their daughter to play soccer. 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
3: Nice.
1: Problem is, their 13-year-old daughter wants to try other things. Also, there's a potential scholarship, I guess, like in
3: for
1: the future.
3: College.
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10: 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I just recorded it on my iPhone on a piano, and I sent it to Miriam. She was the first. She started writing a top line on that. And then, I started producing it later, a couple of months later. I wrote parts with it with Matthew Koma in Japan, and Divergent and Bud Light were also very interested in the song before it even really existed in its full production.
9: Here's Rihanna talking about getting the Icon Award.
11: My mom, she's so cute. It was one of those moments where I felt like I was dreaming. It didn't feel real. It still doesn't feel real because I feel like I have so much more to do. I feel like, I mean, Icon, that's such a big title. It's right. Such a big thing to say or to even be said about myself. So now the pressure's on. I have to live up to that.
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13: After gusty East Canyon winds early in the morning, we're pleasant and warm today with increasing clouds. Showers and storms develop after lunchtime. 86 Albuquerque, 77 Santa Fe. Tonight, storms ending by midnight, then mostly cloudy and mild. 60 Albuquerque, 54 Santa Fe. I'm meteorologist Olga Breeze for KOAT7.
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93.3 The Q. It is Albuquerque's number one hit music station. I'm Megan Marie. New study shows that people who sing in the car are actually better drivers than those who don't sing. As somebody who is always rocking the car concerts, I approve this message.

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1: I think the sound and the storytelling on this album, as opposed to previous albums, it differs just in that it's a, you know, reflection of this time in my life, which I have never lived before now, you know. I think feels to me like an evolution, but not like an aggressive, you know, left turn. I feel like the process of making this album was a very connected one for me and for my collaborators. So I think that there's maybe a degree of patience to this record that I don't necessarily feel I hear in the same way in my previous ones.

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4: 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Fool with the padding's on. 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
3: 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Loofah. And the soap just comes off that so good. 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
2: 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I'm team loofah as well.
3: Changing.
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6: I don't know. 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
2: Tonight with her kids and husband. 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Look what we've done. We built this amazing thing. I mean, the kids are there too.
3: So our son, he plays baseball and he was actually supposed to have baseball tonight. So we were like, okay, we're not going to do the theme, but it got canceled. So now we're like, okay, we can do something as a family.
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2: Hey, what up? It is Carlos D. It is Confessional Mondays. What is your confession?
11: Hey, okay. Oh, gosh. Please don't judge me. Sometimes. Okay, so I'll match with my roommate. I made a fake Tinder account, and I'll agree to come over just so they'll clean up the apartment.
2: What?
11: It works every single time.
2: That is so funny. All right, do you have a better confession? What's your confession?
12: Okay, please don't judge me. Whenever I log on into the airport or other places where they ask for my email to get the free Wi-Fi, I put my sister-in-law's email and I click yes to accepting promotional email. She doesn't know who it is, but it's me because I don't like her and she's just weird.
2: Wow, that's a big confession. What about you? What is your confession today?
13: So I work as a subcontractor for this really huge company, and a few months ago they accidentally paid me, I guess you could say, an extra $5,000. I haven't said anything, and I'm kind of thinking I'm not going to. What they don't know won't hurt them. That's kind of what I'm thinking.
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14: 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One of the first records that I learned from Michael Jackson was Lady of My Life. And actually, on my new album, I did a tribute to Michael Jackson. So he's definitely one of the guys that I look up to and appreciated everything he did for music.
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6: Omarion.
15: Hey.
6: Do you take time to just do music, or do you do music, TV, movies all at the same time?
15: Everything is kind of staggered. I mean, sometimes, you know, like if I'm doing my album, like say for 3 or 4 months, I'll just focus on that. You know, I won't, you know, do anything else. I'll just focus on that. But, you know, the beauty about being able to, you know, act and, you know, to get acting roles is brilliant because, you know, it kind of like, say, for instance, you know, the music industry, it can be spontaneous sometimes.
6: Right.
15: You might not always know your schedule, opposed to, you know, when you go on a movie set, you know exactly what you're going to do. It's like a 9-to-5. You know, you work for certain hours, and then you go and head home, you know.
6: Right, right.
15: You can actually go and relax after work, you know.
6: Yeah. So, you can kind of get a regular schedule going.
15: Exactly. So I kind of like to, you know, break up the contrast every now and then, you know, and go ahead and book a movie so I can, you know, stay home or stay wherever it is, you know, just basically in one place, you know.
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1: All right, so Stephanie reached out because she's getting sick of her husband forcing their daughter to play soccer. 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
1: Problem is, their 13-year-old daughter wants to try other things. 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
3: I think she should still have a talk with her dad to let her know how she feels. 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
1: We have a listener by the name of Danielle, and I guess she is sick of her man's obsession with WWE.
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1: Why?
2: You look like a nerd. Like, you just look bad. It looks sloppy and
9: nasty.
2: But
9: don't you collect, like, little type, I don't know, like, I don't get it, but those little, like, statue, little doll things?
2: Yeah, Funko but Pop? That's, no, it's not. No, it's like cos dolls, but that's art. That's different.
7: Oh, you collect
2: them? 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
7: Here's G-Eazy talking about being a part of both sides of hip-hop.
15: Well, I'm both.
16: Yeah.
15: I could not be more both, man. And that's the whole concept of this album.
16: Okay.
15: That's the concept of, you know, the duality of this album of, you know, there's G-Eazy and there's Gerald. And I think G-Eazy is the crazy, out-of-control party guy. You know, he's the rock star in a leather jacket. And then Gerald is, you know, just this wholesome kid who, you know, has been chasing this dream, you know, since he was 14 years old, you know. And
7: hey, what up? It is Carlos D. It is Confessional Mondays. What is your confession?
17: Hey, okay. Oh, gosh. Please don't judge me. Sometimes Okay, so I'll match with my roommate. I made a fake Tinder account, and I'll agree to come over just so they'll clean up the apartment.
7: What?
17: It works every single time.
7: That is so funny. All right, do you have a better confession? What's your confession?
10: Okay, please don't judge me. Whenever I log on into the airport or other places where they ask for my email to get the free Wi-Fi, I put my sister-in-law's email. And I click yes to accepting promotional emails. She doesn't know who it is, but it's me because I don't like her. And she's just weird.
7: Wow, that's a big confession. What about you? What is your confession today?
14: So I work as a subcontractor for this really huge company. And a few months ago, they accidentally paid me, I guess you could say, an extra $5K. I haven't said anything. And I'm kind of thinking I'm not going to. What they don't know won't hurt them. That's kind of what I'm thinking.
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Station. What's going on? It's Megan Marie. Not only is today Flag Day, the Army's 251st birthday, it is also National Bourbon Day. So lots to celebrate.

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BTS, Madonna, Shakira headlining the first ever World Cup halftime show July 19th. 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
5: 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Like, I'm just, you know, my clothes aren't fitting or whatever. My husband's like, but you look good. You look so good. And he just hypes me up. And I'm like, I'm never going to go to the gym if I don't feel bad about myself.
10: Give an example of how he could convince you to go to the gym that would not be upsetting to you.
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4: All right, let's talk Kim Kardashian. Her daughter, 12-year-old Northwest, mm-hmm. has a dermal piercing on her hand. It's basically mm-hmm. like a little bar like that you would see in someone's ear or nose or whatever. Yeah. But it's like on her knuckle. Some people are saying it's bad parenting.
6: Her parents are Kanye and Kim. Like, they can do whatever they want. Like, they can get tattoos. Like, she don't got to worry about getting a job later because she's going to be rich already. Like, she's just in a different world than us.
4: So you think you're lesser then?
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11: Here's Olivia Rodrigo on processing her feelings through songwriting.
12: I think I'm in a completely different headspace than I was when I wrote Sour. I think processing those feelings of, you know, sadness and heartbreak and jealousy and, you know, anger is so important in order to get over those feelings. And I think writing them down and writing an album about it definitely helped me move past some of those, like, uncomfortable feelings.
8: A Better Life with Dr. Sanjay Gupta.
13: Breast cancer is the most common cancer among women in the world. And according to a new study out of the University of Washington School of Medicine, an estimated 3.5 million cases a year are expected by 2050. Now, the good news is we've gotten so much better at screening, earlier detection, and cutting-edge treatments in many countries, including here in the United States. But even here in America, Black women have a death rate from breast cancer that is 40% higher than white women, a disparity that exists despite our world-class treatment infrastructure. So what can you do to lower your risk? Eat less red meat? Try your best to manage your blood sugar and your weight? Exercise is really important. Cut back on drinking, quit smoking. And remember this, you should start getting mammograms. At what age? 40. That's when you should start. I'm Dr. Sanjay Gupta. helping you live a better life.
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4: 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Not just a solo, like me and you, let's appreciate each other. Look what we've done. We built this amazing thing. I mean, the kids are there too.
5: 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So we were like, okay, we're not going to do anything, but it got canceled. 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
18: Albuquerque weather.
19: A chance for light rain showers and thunderstorms this evening with a low of 55 degrees in Santa Fe, 61 in Albuquerque. Monday afternoon, mainly sunny, but still a slight chance for thunderstorms in the late afternoon. 82 the high in Santa Fe with breezy winds, 5 to 10 miles an hour, 92 the high in Albuquerque. More on your extended forecast at KOAT.com.

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10: All right, so Stephanie reached out because she's getting sick of her husband forcing their daughter to play soccer. 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
10: All right, let's talk Kim Kardashian. Her daughter, 12-year-old Northwest, mm-hmm. has a dermal piercing on her hand. It's basically mm-hmm. like a little bar, like that you would see in someone's ear or yeah. nose or whatever. Yeah. But it's like on her knuckle. Some people are saying it's bad parenting.
11: Her parents are Kanye and Kim. Like, they can do whatever they want. Like, they can get tattoos. Like, she don't got to worry about getting a job later because she's going to be rich already. Like, she's just in a different world than us.
10: So you think you're lesser then?
11: For sure.
10: Oh, okay. Yeah. We all are. I don't know.
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14: 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I feel like, I mean, Icon, that's such a big title. It's right. such a big thing to say or to even be said about myself. So now the pressure's on. I have to live up to that.
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16: Okay, so honestly, for real, the nail in the coffin for me is when I saw the full body harness. As soon as I saw that, I was like, nope, exit stage left. I am out here.
7: What are you strapping in for?
17: That is just there, just in case it's needed. You know what I mean? It's just part of the collection. I like to have options. You know what I mean? I'm prepared. I'm like a Boy Scout.
16: I mean, listen, I'm not a prude or anything. I'm down to explore, but I felt like I walked into, honestly, just like you said, a 50 Shades of Jake situation. And, you know, on a first date, first time over, that's not something I was really ready for. I hadn't mentally prepared to see that.
17: It's a bit much to take in on, like, a first date. I get it.
7: Yeah, I think...

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6: Here's Janelle Monáe talking about being grateful for all the opportunities.
7: I'm so proud of Mahershala. I'm so happy to be on this journey with him. I think both of us were just moved by the scripts. We knew that we had a personal responsibility to help tell these important stories. And I didn't know it was going to all happen at the same time, I must say. So I'm thankful to the universe. I'm thankful to my family for keeping me in the arts. I'm thankful to Barry Jenkins, Ted Melfi for believing in me, and allowing me to be a part of these important films.
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2: Omarion.
3: Hey.
2: Do you take time to just do music, or do you do music, TV, movies all at the same time?
3: Everything is kind of staggered. I mean, sometimes, you know, like if I'm doing my album, like say for 3 or 4 months, I'll just focus on that. You know, I won't, you know, do anything else. I'll just focus on that. But, you know, the beauty about being able to, you know, act and, you know, to get acting roles is brilliant because, you know, it kind of, like say for instance, you know, the music industry, it can be spontaneous sometimes.
2: Right.
3: You might not always know your schedule, opposed to, you know, when you go on a movie set, you know exactly what you're going to do. It's like a 9-to-5. You know, you work for certain hours and then you go ahead and head home, you know.
2: Right.
3: You can actually go and relax after work, you know.
2: Yeah. So, you can kind of get a regular schedule going.
3: Exactly. So I kind of like to, you know, break up the contrast every now and then, you know, and go ahead and book a movie so I can, you know, stay home or stay wherever it is. You know, just basically in one place, you know.
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8: You look like a nerd. 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
9: but
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8: 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That's, no, it's not. No, it's like Cos dolls, but that's art. 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
10: Oh, you collect
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8: Yeah, but they're not dolls. You guys wouldn't get it.
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16: Okay, so honestly, for real, the nail in the coffin for me is when I saw the full body harness. As soon as I saw that, I was like, nope, exit stage left, I am out here.
2: What are you strapping in for?
17: It's just there, just in case it's needed. You know what I mean? It's just part of the collection. I like to have options. You know what I mean? I'm prepared. I'm like a Boy Scout.
16: I mean, listen, I'm not a prude or anything. I'm down to explore, but I felt like I walked into, honestly, just like you said, a 50 Shades of Jake situation. And, you know, on a first date, first time over, that's not something I was really ready for. I hadn't mentally prepared to see that.
17: It's a bit much to take in on, like, a first date. I get it.
2: Yeah, I think...

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7: Right. Woo!
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8: I'm good. How are you?
4: I'm just curious how you found the time to do all these things and with so much success at the same time.
8: I love everything that I do. I think it makes it easier. It makes it not so much like work. But it does get stressful. You know, I get tired of not getting to have so much like a personal life because I work a lot. But I feel so lucky. You know, my life's like really exciting and I get to travel all the time. And I get to make movies and make records and... it's great. I'm glad I'm young and I have a lot of energy.
9: 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I love it when me and my friends are under the big bucket of water and get so soaked.
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93.3 The Q, it's Albuquerque's number one hit music station. 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It's called exhausterwhelmulated. It's when you're exhausted, overwhelmed, and overstimulated at the same time. And being a working mom, that's pretty much my life story.

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8: I was so shocked. Really, I was at home and one of my friends hit me and said, "You just won a Grammy," and I was like, "What?" And when I went on the internet, I just saw Unapologetic. It was quite an emotional moment, surprisingly, but I was in shock. 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
5: All right, so I got Ziggy Marley on the phone. I got to know, what's your favorite song to perform?
9: Love Is My Religion is one of my favorite songs that I have done. 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
5: For the people that have never been to a Ziggy Marley show, what can they expect?
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11: And their little baby Nicasio Jr. She wants to do the leash.
12: Yeah.
11: You don't like it because why?
12: Because it just looks bad. It just looks like I can't.
11: I don't care what people think.
12: It just looks like I can't take care of my own child.
11: But that's you taking care of them. I feel like like those quote unquote leashes, like the ones I've seen, it'll be like a little, it looks like a teddy bear like on their back, but then it's got like a harness that goes around them.
13: They got a shark one. They got a lot of cute little
11: exactly
13: ones.
11: And then I feel like if you theme it, like give him a name or whatever, make it like his little friend, be like, come on, grab Jimmy, we're going to PetSmart. 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
11: 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I guess her and her husband can't agree whether or not they should co-sign for a car for their grown son. I guess they've been going back and forth because their son is 21. He's asking for them to co-sign on a new car. And she wants to help because he just got a new job and needs a reliable car to get there. Her husband says that this dude has a history of not making payments.
12: Oh, my God.
15: I would help my child out no matter what age that they are.
12: You're willing to mess up your credit because you're a mom to your child. Is that correct?
15: Well, you know what? 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
11: Damn. 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
11: So apparently Gen Z gets more joy from seeing their pet happy than their partner.
12: I don't know.
14: What the?
11: My girl's dog, little Chanel, the love when she sees me. Bro, as soon as I open the door, I've got this weird thing. I know right now I sound all about the dogs. But I'm just telling you, when I open the door, I don't know why. You know, you just do weird things with animals.
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11: I guess.
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26: Albuquerque weather.
27: A chance for light rain showers and thunderstorms this evening with a low of 55 degrees in Santa Fe, 61 in Albuquerque. Monday afternoon, mainly sunny, but still a slight chance for thunderstorms in the late afternoon. 82 the high in Santa Fe with breezy winds, 5 to 10 miles an hour, 92 the high in Albuquerque. More on your extended forecast at KOAT.com.

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4: Hey, it's K-Dog from Carlos and Kiki in the morning. Another fun fact for me, Grease 2, my favorite musical of all time. 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
11: 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So I'm thankful to the universe. I'm thankful to my family for keeping me in the arts. 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
12: You know Trent, right?
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13: He makes these weird noises constantly, right? Like, he took me out to dinner. He thought he was being all cool. We went to Compo. He makes these noises when he chews. It's like somebody, stepping in mud. It's just like, what the hell?
12: Stop.
13: When he sat down, it was like, ugh. And then, oh my God, then he reached for bread and he's like, ugh, yeah.

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3: 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You know, of course, there are other many great artists, but those are just a few artists to name.
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0: Okay, so Nicasio is feeling some type of way. He's always feeling some type of way. But today, I want to hear the actual reasoning behind this. You feel that your baby mom, Amber, doesn't take your job serious. Now, not this job, but DJing.
1: Me DJing, yes.
0: Okay, why?
1: Because recently, my brother had his 30th birthday, and it was big. He was like, you know, I want you to DJ. You know, I want you to, you know, go all out. You know, I just want to dance the night away. I said, okay, cool. So I DJed it. And then, you know, 2 days after, my girl was like, hey, we didn't get your brother anything. I said, what do you mean? She's like, we didn't get him a gift. And I said, well, my gift was DJing his party. And she was like, well, I still think we should get him a gift. I was like, no. I was like, I was sitting there. I'm like, no. I was like, this is what I gave him. Like, I DJed for him. But then I started to think, I'm like, you don't think, I was like, there's no value in what I do? Like, you don't think there's no, like, you think that what I do has, like, no doesn't value. Make no, no money. Value. Yeah, yeah, yeah.
0: Say no value one more time.
1: Good God. I'm trying to make it a better way. Well,
0: do you think you've had better, do you think you've had better sets?
1: Well, yes, but.
0: She's like, I, that, you didn't do the best. I mean, we need to get her some towels or something.
1: She was drunk. So.
2: Was it a pre-produced mix you just threw on?
1: No, it was just I did my thing, but it's just
3: for
1: like
3: how long?
1: It was for 2 hours, but like because my dad DJed the other half, and so
2: did your dad get your brother a present?
1: Probably, oh. Yeah. Hmm. But why though? Like I feel like that my presence is my present.
2: Oh, here we go again.
0: That's your brother. This is family. Yeah. I feel like you should have still got something.
1: I wanted to enjoy the party. Instead, I was working.
3: Only for 2 hours. And if this was anyone else, I would say, like, yes, like, that is enough. But because this is your brother, you should get him something.
1: This is crazy. So now I'm paying double.
2: Well, how much would you normally charge for a two-hour set?
1: I probably would have hit him for a G-ski.
2: $1,000 for 2 hours?
1: Yeah.
0: Oh, my hat just flew off my head.
1: I mean, you got to...
2: Cap in America.
0: Cap in the hat.
1: You got to
0: eat some cap and crunch.
1: But you got to consider my sound guy, my Captain writer. Morgan. You got to consider those things.
2: Sound guy, writer. Oh, my God. Oh, that's you.
0: Damn.
3: Do the people ever book you?
1: Huh?
3: Do people ever book you?
1: Oh, yeah, for sure.
2: No, that's just his price. He doesn't get it.
0: Let's talk to Erisika. Her husband apparently doesn't respect what she does for a living.
2: Oh,
0: we'll see what she got to say about it. Next.
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2: All right, so we're talking about your job, what you do for a living, and whether or not your partner respects it. Because Nicasio feels that his girlfriend doesn't respect his DJing.
3: Yeah, she told me DJing my brother's party didn't count as a gift.
2: This guy's always trying to get out of buying somebody something.
4: I know.
1: Cheapo.
2: However he can, just cheap.
3: Service is a present.
2: Let's talk to Arisika. You said your man doesn't respect what you do?
5: Yeah, he thinks that when he comes home, he should go to sleep and take a nap, and I should be cooking and doing everything else because I should be okay from work because I don't do anything, according to him.
2: What do you do?
5: I am an instructional assistant for a school.
2: Oh, no, you're dealing with people with nonstop attitudes and energy. You're the one that should come home and relax a little bit.
5: He's the one snoring when I get here.
3: Just one question, and this will finalize this whole thing.
2: God.
3: Who makes the most money?
1: Stop it.
3: Hold on. Let her answer.
1: No, you don't have to answer that.
3: Who makes the most money between you two?
5: What does that make a difference?
2: Exactly.
3: Let her sleep.
2: Nicasio thinks money just equates everything.
3: Yeah. It equates to work ethic.
1: He obviously doesn't make enough for her to stay home.
2: Oh, damn.
3: Well, that's their problem.
2: So is Tom Brady extremely wild and lost his mind, or extremely genius and gonna get just even more millions?
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18: It started with a little piano demo. I just recorded on my iPhone on a piano, and I sent it to Miriam. She was the first. She started writing a top line on that. And then, I started producing it later, a couple of months later. I wrote parts with it with Matthew Koma in Japan. And Divergent and Bud Light were also very interested in the song before it even really existed in its, full production.
6: A Better Life with Dr. Sanjay Gupta.
19: People have started using AI for all sorts of things, but I cannot think of an area where the stakes are higher than your health. First of all, I'll tell you this. I know doctors who have cracked some seemingly impossible cases with the help of AI, so it can be a powerful tool. But AI can also hallucinate, provide bad advice, and be just as confident when it does that. If you do decide to plug any personal medical information into one of these chatbots, you should know that while the companies that created them have robust privacy protections in place, they are not bound by HIPAA, like your healthcare provider is. Whatever the advice presented to you, take it with a degree of healthy skepticism. Always get a second opinion. And remember, if you ever experience concerning symptoms, skip the AI consult and head straight to the ER. I'm Dr. Sanjay Gupta, helping you live a better life.
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2: 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I guess he's like in his 40s, and she thinks it's just beyond unattractive. 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
0: My husband is actually really into comic books, Marvel action figures. 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
2: 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I get that.
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2: 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Bro, as soon as I open the door, I've got this weird thing. I know right now I sound all about the dogs. But I'm just telling you, when I open the door, I don't know why. 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
2: 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But he's still paying for her rent, correct?
10: Correct. Mm-hmm.
2: But he's not doing it for her.
1: Mm-hmm.
2: He's doing it because he wants to make sure when the kids go with her that they're in a good place.
1: Yes.
3: She left.
1: Well, they've been together for 10 years.
3: Why does he have to pay double?
2: You're missing the whole part
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2: the pride.
3: Why does he have to pay double for what she did?
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3: I wouldn't pay for no housing. I wouldn't even pay for a meal.
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3: He could stay with her mom.
1: Well, you could have said, I'll take my son. But
3: I'll take him too.
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0: Tom Brady, one of the greatest of all time. We know this.
1: Yeah.
0: He's launched a coconut water. And I want to play the commercial for you because clearly they know what they're doing, right? So marketing move, I think it's smart. But I do want to know the actual reasoning behind the name. Matt looks confused. You haven't heard of this?
2: I have not. And coconut water is great for you.
0: This is 100% true. I swear to God. And I'm not being derogatory because this is the name of a product that's being sold.
2: Uh-oh.
0: And it's, again, it's coconut water.
2: Okay.
0: It's called Good Nut.
3: Oh my gosh.
0: Let's listen to the commercial.
4: Are you launching another celebrity seltzer brand?
5: No, I'm launching a brand new coconut water. It's actually really good.
4: Oh, what's it called?
5: So we called coconut farmers in Vietnam for this one, which, when you care about ingredients, it's kind of a huge deal.
4: No, not who you called, what's it called?
6: You called me!
4: Okay, just tell me what it's called, Tom.
5: When you have a product this good, it doesn't matter what it's called, okay?
4: Yeah, it kind of does.
7: And it's exclusively on GoPuff.
1: Exclusively?
3: I was going to say, is this targeted towards men? Because I know I'm going to be like, yeah, I'm drinking Good Nut.
0: Someone just tuned in right now. It's like, what are you talking about?
1: Nut's not a bad word. It's just slang for a bad thing. You know what I mean?
7: Is this an energy drink or is it just like,
0: it's just coconut water.
1: Which electrolyte wise is the best thing you could drink besides actual water.
0: Just why brand it like that? What do you think? Just marketing? Just people are going to talk about it?
1: Yeah, look at it. We're talking about it. It's all over the internet. It's like Tom Brady launches a coconut water he won't even say the name of. You know?
7: What if it tastes like crap? Is it bad nut? Like,
0: yeah, I guess, right? If it's good, then it's good nut. If it's bad, it's bad nut. If it's mid, it's mid nut.
1: Mid nut.
3: And if you drink it fast.
1: Fast nut.
7: Stank nut.
1: That's different.
0: Okay, let's switch topics. There's a woman going viral for saying that men are no longer persuasive with women. Basically, they ask you on a date, you say no, and that's it. Let's dive more into it next.
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2: It's TCR Plus.
3: There is a woman going viral for saying that men they're just basically not persuasive with women anymore. She said they ask you out on a date, and then you say no, and then that's it. I mean, Saria, do you agree with this? I know, again, you haven't dated in a while, but you have single friends. You hear the stories.
4: Yeah, right.
0: Yes, but also, I just think people are scared of rejection. I think on social media, and I think it goes both ways. Like, I think men make fun of women on social media. Women make fun of men on social media. So people are just afraid of, like, I know, being a meme or going viral.
3: My thing is, if you ask someone on a date and they say no, why would it be anything else? Like, you said no.
5: Exactly.
6: Yeah, women want us to, you know, men to not be creepy. And if you shoot your shot, you get rejected, you walk away.
4: Yeah, don't chase.
0: If she doesn't like you, she's not going to go on the date. And that's just what it is.
4: Facts.
0: Because if it's like, if she finds you attractive, she's going to say yes.
3: The Nick Coaster on Instagram said, why waste our time on someone who isn't interested? Yeah. I mean, I agree 1,000%.
4: I read this thing and it said that go for the girl that's interested in you. That's like, you know, head over heels for you, because that's what's gonna make the relationship last long.
3: Ooh, here's one. El Potential on Instagram in the comments said, "Want to know why men don't push anymore? Because persuasion is considered harassment."
4: Oh my god,
0: woo!
6: It can be.
0: Yeah.
6: I agree.
4: And shout out to King.
0: But also, because I do think that there are men who literally like do not leave you alone, and it's like you're not getting the hint. So I feel like there is like this balance, but how do you find it in a world of like, yeah, where people are like, you're harassing me. And
3: Jay Harone said, who the hell loves rejection more than once? If you say no, I'm done.
6: Bye.
3: Yeah, I don't get it, man. Again, this goes back to why dating sucks in 2026, man. If you want to share your horror stories, I have a podcast for the entire thing. It's called Laugh at Love. Wherever you stream your favorite podcast, just search for Tino Cochino, Laugh at Love. New episode just dropped. Is anybody in the room a second born?
0: No.
4: Suck.
3: This says that, and this is like legit, like according to a new study, secondborns are the biggest cause of chaos at home and in society. We're going to talk about this next.
0: This is my music.
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7: I used to think about immature things. You know, like, do you love me? Do you want me? Are you gonna call me like you said you would? Is this really your real phone number?

nothing about a conservative regular girl that still can beat up jazz. Thorough as f- don't need your jazz. Psychic can reach your jazz. Zodiac sign, it must be a Gemini moon, cause we about to go half. Mistakenly, nobody been in a bag, but how many bodies done been in her bag?

0: if you are a second born, this says, I guess second borns are the biggest cause of chaos at home and in society as a whole. What's the reasoning according to the study?
1: It just says that they are more likely to stir up chaos, from playful troublemaking to sibling rivalry. They often keep the family life lively, and researchers think this may come from growing up with an older sibling to compete with, which can make second-borns more rebellious, bold, or attention-seeking in their own way.
2: And smarter, right? I mean, because they have a sibling to...
0: I mean, let's...
3: Street smart.
0: The only person that has three kids in here that can kind of weigh this out and do the math would be Matt.
3: Yeah. My second born is my daughter, and she is actually the most responsible, even-keeled, low-tempered child of my three. Mm-hmm. The one that's going to be a problem is my oldest. Like, he's just... He's very strong-willed. He's the chaos. He's the walking chaos. He'll be chaos in life. I think he'll be very successful. But, you know, he's not everybody's cup of tea.
0: Hey, Siri, what does even keeled mean?
3: That's awesome. Chill.
0: She didn't talk, but it says even keel is an English idiom that means stable, balanced, and not subject to sudden change.
3: There you go. Not chaotic.
2: I'm okay with not using that word ever in my life.
0: Yeah, same.
3: But now you know it.
4: Tino Catino Radio.
0: All right, so for some reason, Serena's husband was offered a job at a strip club. I mean, damn.
1: So this is just as a part-time security.
0: But you said before that you're okay with him going to the strip club.
1: Yes, I've also said, though, if it's occasionally, not like if it was an everyday thing.
5: You think if you took that job, you would turn psycho and have your mom, like, watch Cordova, your son, every day, and then just be at the club every night watching over him?
1: Back in the day, I have pulled up to the strip club before to look for him.
5: Oh, my God.
6: Did you find him in the champagne room?
2: I don't think he's crazy or bad. I think it's you.
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9: It started with a little piano demo. I just recorded on my iPhone on a piano, and I sent it to Miriam. She was the first. She started writing a top line on that. And then, I started producing it later, a couple of months later. I wrote parts with it with Matthew Koma in Japan, and Divergent and Bud Light were also very interested in the song before it even really existed in its full production.
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0: We have a listener by the name of Danielle, and I guess she is sick of her man's obsession with WWE.
2: Get a life.
0: Why?
2: You look like a nerd. Like, you just look bad. It looks sloppy
1: but
2: and nasty.
1: But don't you collect, like, little type, I don't know, like, I don't get it, but those little, like, statue, little doll things?
2: Yeah, Funko but Pop? No, it's like cause dolls, but that's art. That's different.
5: Oh, you collect
2: them? I don't have a damn belt on my right shoulder and looking to slam someone on the ground.
5: But you collect dolls.
2: Yeah, but they're not dolls. You guys wouldn't get it.
4: It's Tino Catino Radio, baby. 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
0: But what if you're like, you're at the pulga and you're just walking around and you see something and you're like focused on it, and then out of nowhere, woof, they come and grab the baby.
10: No, not with a leash. 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
1: I know, but I've seen those videos. 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I've seen people try to just snatch the children out of people's hands.
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10: 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We went to Compo. 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
2: Here's Olivia Rodrigo on processing her feelings through songwriting.
3: I think I'm in a completely different headspace than I was when I wrote Sour. I think processing those feelings of, you know, sadness and heartbreak and jealousy and, you know, anger is so important, and in order to get over those feelings, and I think writing them down and writing an album about it definitely helped me move past some of those like uncomfortable feelings.

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1: Today, Darren reached out because he does not want to be a parent to his girlfriend's son. I guess they got into a really big argument about it because she told him that he needs to be more of a father figure in her son's life. But again, he's like, well, that's not really my kid. I don't want to
2: step on any parents.
1: Yeah. Iris is on the line.
3: Say he does start disciplining the child. Later on down the line, maybe he disciplines him like too harsh and he's going to become upset later, you know?
4: And I agree too, because if he's expressing that he's uncomfortable, then maybe he's not going to give the best discipline to the child.
3: Exactly.
1: Oh, wow. Look at us looking out for men's feelings today. Go ahead, ladies.
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0: 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Sometimes you got to ask people that aren't in your direct circle for an opinion to kind of get some perspective. Today's situation coming from who and what is it?
1: Brianna doesn't know if she wants her husband to take a promotion at work.
0: I mean, that sounds crazy. Gas is so expensive. Everything's so expensive. A little more money sounds good. There's got to be a reason that she doesn't want him to take it. So we're going to read her DM and talk all about it. Listener Therapy is coming up next. Tino Cochino Radio.

0: you.
1: We are at a point in the world where everything is more expensive. So, if, I mean, you had a chance to make some more money, I would think you would take that.
2: Yep. Mm-hmm.
1: Our listener, Brianna, does not know if she wants her husband to take a promotion, and he's been offered at work.
2: Ooh.
3: Hi.
1: Yeah, man. The DM that she sent to me says, listen, my husband got offered a promotion at work, and his bump in pay wouldn't be life-changing, but it would definitely relieve the money stress that we've been dealing with since we started having kids. That part is great. The problem is it would change his work hours so that we're working at opposite times of the day, meaning we would hardly get to see each other at all during the week. Listen, I love my time with my husband, and I think it's very important. We've been discussing, and he's thinking, I mean, like, you know, it sucks, but at the same time, we need the money, so why not do it? She said, I think we're just trading one stress for another, and I think he should turn it down, and we can find another way to help make ends meet.
3: Boom.
2: That's crazy.
1: All right, so you said boom. You think the time's important and more
3: Absolutely.
1: Valuable than the promotion?
3: Work-life balance, and you got to be right at home or else you can't be right anywhere else. That's what I think.
1: And Nicasio, you said crazy. He needs to take the promotion.
2: Yeah, you can't be right at home if you don't have the funds.
1: Oh, damn.
3: Nah. Love is all that matters.
2: I ain't living normal. Oh, that's crazy. I ain't living cheap and normal.
3: Yes, you are.
2: I'm not doing that at home. I'm not doing that at
3: you
2: home.
3: You are living
2: I'm
3: cheap
2: not,
3: and normal.
2: I'm not
3: I know
2: doing
3: where
2: that
3: you
2: at
3: live.
2: Home. I want to be comfortable at home.
1: Matt said, I know where you live.
3: You're living cheap and normal, like me.
2: No, I'm not.
1: Matt says it's because his wife's a doctor and she supports him.
2: Yeah. Oh, that's why.
3: Yeah, yeah, we're not like making crazy money. We're living like normal people. We drive a beat up minivan, but it's paid off, you know? Low stress.
2: Yeah, I know. I can't. You imagine dying? Like, it's just like. And like the last car you had was a van.
1: Yeah, I know.
3: Who cares?
1: I would care. Let's talk to Letty. I need some female perspective. Serena's not in today, so we'll see what she thinks about the whole situation. Next.
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5: Hi, it's Gracie Abrams with my new song, Hit the Wall. 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
4: Gracie Abrams on what the Daughter from Hell album title means to her.
5: The phrase Daughter from Hell represents to me real reflection of my adolescence, I suppose, and the ways in which I felt I was challenging to live with and be around as a kid, as a teenager, kind of growing into myself. I know it wasn't easy for the people around me all the time, and so it's an acknowledgement of that fact.

0: That was Gracie Abrams' Hit the Wall. It's your music plus.
1: Turn it up. Yeah.
2: TCR Plus.
3: We're talking about turning down a promotion, okay? It's Listener Therapist, Tino Cochino Radio. Brianna reached out because her husband got offered a promotion, but it's not a big bump in pay, and it would be life-changing for the couple because the entire schedule is going to shift, and so now they're going to hardly see each other throughout the week.
4: Yeah.
3: And she just thinks that could, you know, potentially mess things up down, like, in the long run with the relationship. Letty, what's it sound like to you?
5: I'm thinking that the husband should turn the position down because family time is just so much more valuable than with life gives you lemons, you make lemonade. So what I'm trying to say is they're going to figure it out. There's always other avenues to make ends meet, you know, like make some meals, budget your spending, cut down on other stuff that's not necessary, and it'll work itself out. Trust me.
3: How's the restroom treating you today?
5: AKA it's the hallway,
2: but okay, that's a big ass hallway.
3: I was like, that echo is real. You had the reverb.
2: Yeah,
3: that's where boys and men would go rehearse.
5: Right.
1: Coming up next.
3: All right, celebrity gossip, tea time. What's everyone talking about? I'm gonna tell you this: the Backstreet Boys, guys. You know what it is. I'm a 39 year old man. I'm still a BSB fan all day.
2: More than NSYNC.
3: Brian, the lead singer, his son Bailey, he's got a new song, and they sent it to us to kind of like premiere low key.
2: Oh,
3: so I want to play a clip of it for you next.
0: Remember when the club went crazy the second you heard? 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Starring Lil Jon. Plus Pretty Ricky. Soulja Boy. Millionaire.

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3: 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I haven't toured since Never Say Never. So to get back on the road and to sing from my heart live and, you know, reach out and touch fans and hear them screaming and singing my songs together will just be a blast. So definitely look forward to touring.
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9: Correct. 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
8: But he's not doing it for her.
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11: I wouldn't pay for no housing. 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One meal.
9: You wouldn't care where your son stayed when he wasn't with you?
11: He could stay with her mom.
10: Well, you could have said, I'll take my son. 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
2: Here's G-Eazy talking about collaborations in studio.
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14: Yeah.
13: 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And it's how you bounce ideas off of each other. You know, the conversations, the reactions, all of that counts and goes into the music.
2: Here's Rihanna talking about getting the Icon Award.
15: My mom, she's so cute. It was one of those moments where I felt like I was dreaming. It didn't feel real. 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
10: Mm-hmm.
15: Because I feel like I have so much more to do. I feel like, I mean, Icon, that's such a big title. It's
10: right.
15: Such a big thing to say or to even be said about myself. So now the pressure's on. I have to live up to that.
1: Unapologetically Albuquerque. 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
2: Why did you ghost him?
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10: Oh, no.
2: He was that dude?
16: Yeah. He got, like, dead serious and said, I wouldn't trust international flights right now because of the shadow government.
7: You said what?
14: Hold on, Vanessa. Are you serious? That's why you ghosted me? It's...
16: Yeah, you turned our date into basically a TED Talk on the Illuminati.
14: First of all, I was just sharing information. 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
16: For real?

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0: right, so what's popping in the world of celebrities? We're going to talk Bailey Littrell, who is the son of Brian Littrell, lead singer for the Backstreet Boys. It's interesting, man. He's got a really cool story. So, I mean, when you think of Backstreet Boys, they've been around since, you know, we were kids, right? Like, just, they haven't left.
1: Yeah.
0: They've literally just been killing it for years. And I remember when I was a kid, I would watch shows like on MTV or whatever it was of Backstreet, and Brian would bring out his son. He was like a kid. He'd stand on stage and do stuff. This is that kid. So he's always kind of been around. And a year ago, he was on American Idol. He was one of the only ones to ever perform like an original song versus something that was popping.
1: Yeah.
0: Which is either hit or miss, right? It's one of the things like the goal is to connect, and that's what you want to do. And I've seen in interviews, he's talked like, he feels like it didn't go, you know, his way. And at the end of it, he felt like he kind of shut down. It was to himself. And he took like a year off and he went to school and was, you know, doing his thing and just letting life.
1: Yeah.
0: But I feel like when you're passionate about something, you never really let that go. And so, you know, as the time went on, he was like, bro, I still want to do music, man. I want to, like, this is my thing. And so he's got a new song and it's called So Be It. It's out now.

0: What I like about the song is the fact that it's got kind of island vibes, like for the summertime. Mm-hmm. And like I hear it, and I'm like, okay, I need to be on a beach with a drink and a baddie.
1: I need that no matter what.
0: So if you want to stream the song in its entirety, it's out now, man. Just look up Bailey Littrell. The song's called So Be It. Again, mm-hmm. It's streaming on all platforms right now. Mm-hmm. Go catch that vibe. And to top it off, coming up later in the show, we actually have Brian of the Backstreet Boys and his son Bailey checking in to chop it up. So that's on the way. Tino Gochino Radio. Hang out with us, man. Coming up next, Uber has revealed their top items left behind.
1: Ooh, this is fun.
0: Obviously, I mean, cell phones got to be one of the biggest, right? What else do you think would be a thing?
2: People's side chicks? Because they just leave them in the Uber and take off.
0: We'll share it all with you next.
3: 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Yeah.

0: TCR Plus, baby.
1: You guys are awesome. I love your show.
2: Cochino Radio.
3: All right, so Uber has revealed the top items left behind list. They do this every year. Cell phones got to be number one. I haven't looked at the list yet. I'm going to read them with you so we can have an organic reaction together. But I'm predicting cell phones. I mean, it's just, that's the one thing we all use nonstop all the time.
4: Yeah. I've never left a cell phone in Uber, but the back of an airplane seat, I've left like three cell phones.
5: We're not talking about that.
4: Okay,
5: we're talking about Ubers.
4: Yeah,
5: I would say,
3: I like Salisbury
5: steak. I would say like a chapstick. You know, I feel like that's always gets
3: chapstick,
5: lost.
3: Chapstick, that's random. I could see that, maybe. AirPods?
5: AirPods,
4: yes.
5: Yeah.
3: The list came out. Number 10, laptop.
4: Oh, my
5: Who's
4: God.
5: Who's taking their laptop?
3: How do you leave your laptop? Yeah. That's huge. Number 9, jewelry. That makes sense.
5: Yep. Mm-hmm.
3: 8, glasses.
5: Yes.
3: 7, passport.
4: Oh, God.
3: 6, clothing. What y'all doing in the back?
5: I know.
3: Number 5, headphones.
4: Yeah.
3: Number 4, keys. Number 3, luggage. Bro, how do you forget
5: if
3: your luggage?
5: Chances
3: are you got it. If you have luggage, the whole point of the car is to take you to the airport.
4: Oh, the driver's probably so mad.
5: Where's your mind at?
3: Number 2, wallet.
4: Yeah.
3: I didn't even think of a wallet.
5: Yeah.
3: And number 1, cell phone.
5: Wow.
3: I'm trying to think. I don't know if I've ever... It was a Christmas party that we had one year.
4: That was me.
3: Was it you? What'd you leave?
4: I left... we were doing like a white elephant, and I left the present in there.
5: That makes sense.
4: And like, I had to call the guy. He came back. He wanted to charge me. And I think I had to pay him like $30 to bring my thing back.
5: You were faded probably, so I could see
4: I was faded.
5: Yeah.
4: I was faded when we got in. I was faded when we got back in. It was good
3: when
4: night.
3: Are you not faded? That is the question.
5: That's
4: Monday nights.
3: So
5: what the
3: I've decided to start a series on my Instagram, and it's called Things People Need to Stop.
4: I saw this video.
3: And it's just my personal opinion on things that people need to stop doing. I'll share them with you next, and you can tell me if you agree or disagree.
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9: All right, so I got Ziggy Marley on the phone. I got to know, what's your favorite song to perform?
10: Love Is My Religion is one of my favorite songs that I have done. 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And it really helps, help spread that idea that love is the foundation of everything that we believe in. 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
9: For the people that have never been to a Ziggy Marley show, what can they expect?
10: Well, don't expect, you know, just come open. 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
5: Yes.
6: Tonight with her kids and husband. Not just a solo, like me and you, let's appreciate each other. Look what we've done. We built this amazing thing. I mean, the kids are there too.
5: So our son, he plays baseball and he was actually supposed to have baseball tonight. So we were like, okay, we're not going to do the theme, but it got canceled. So now we're like, okay, we could do something as a family.
6: Chuck E. Cheese. 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
6: What's up, baby? Yes, everybody's here feeling fine. Tino, Serena, Matt, and our co-host Nicasio, who is feeling very regretful because he took his girl to a concert. Now, you would think, why are you regretful? That's a beautiful thing. Yes, until you realize that it was Chris Brown and he's never heard her scream this way
7: in
6: his entire life.
5: Do you blame
7: her?
5: He
7: looks like a fool with the paddings on.

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1: Get you going.
2: Gentle parenting. It's one of them things that I don't have kids, so I know it's tough to take my opinion for anything, but I just don't feel like gentle parenting does anything. Like, I feel like there needs to be some type of, in life for whatever it is, you need to know there's a consequence. Yeah. Our producer, Matt, has felt the opposite of this since I've known him.
3: Forever, yeah.
2: But as of late, that mind's been turning. What's going on?
3: It's weird because, you know, my wife and I, we always try to be gentle parents. We took parenting classes about it, like all about it. Don't spank. Use gentle timeouts, gentle words. Don't scream at your kids. But man, and it's all started because I saw this Instagram video of like just a bunch of clips of moms asking their kids to do something politely and nicely. And the kids don't do it until they scream at them. It was like over and over. Charlie, don't get in the fridge. Don't get in the fridge. Don't get in the fridge. And then he closes the fridge. Ah. And yeah. The only time the kid reacts and does what they want is when they scream at him, yeah. You know, or when they're getting berated. And I've kind of realized the same thing with my kids. My kids have turned out to be little a-holes, not listening to us until we actually scream at them and take away their whole life. Like ground them for a month or something. And even like I've gotten to the point where I really want to spank my kids.
4: My son's 4 years old right now, but he still doesn't know. And so he's just throwing out the words that he just hears. Mm-hmm. And like the other day, I made him mad and he turns around, "You little freaky." But I know what he meant to say. Like, but it's just funny because I feel like I have to spank him and do whatever I have to do now before he gets to where Matt's kids are at now.
3: But I'm a good I mean, my kids are good kids. They're just a little.
2: Yeah, the only one you could really spank now would be the youngest, because the other one's 30. You're not spanking a 13-year-old or an 11-year-old.
4: Yeah, you are.
3: I still don't want to actually spank them, because when I do, I feel the immediate guilt and I feel terrible. And it's because, you know, when they do something, I'm seeing red, right? Like I'm just emotional and I don't let myself calm down to have a conversation. But it just drives me crazy when they fight.
2: So our listener, Crystal, 1,000% believes gentle parenting is the wrong move, and she will explain her reasoning next.
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0: We're talking gentle parenting on Tino Cochino Radio. Our producer, Matt, has always been a believer in it up until late.
1: I've seen the light.
0: he's starting to reconsider. Let's talk to Crystal. What's up?
2: You cannot gentle parent ungentle kids.
0: Ooh.
2: And in today's time, these kids are super spoiled and entitled in a way that I feel like our generation wasn't.
0: It sucks because I feel like millennial parents, they have the mindset of, I'm going to do everything different for my kid so my kid doesn't have to experience that, which in theory is a great idea. But then that entitlement and all these weird vibes kind of come into play, and we're where we are now. And I think that's why Matt is starting to see that the gentle parenting didn't work. And so now that's why he wants to kind of, you know, reconsider.
2: Definitely reconsider. And I mean, do you do punishments and stuff and take away all their stuff?
1: Yeah, like the only thing my oldest son cares about is taking away his PS5 or his gaming computer. So I just find what they love and I just rip it away from them. And I actually have to follow through, which we are terrible at.
2: My daughter just lost the BTS concert. We told her if you keep your grades up, bought her $1,000 tickets to go sit front row. She's like obsessed with BTS. She didn't keep it up. So I ended up taking her little sister. I tried to sell them. I was like, but you're going to feel bad.
1: God, the disrespect.
2: The ticket, so I took her little sister and we had a good time, and she definitely felt that, like, she was so sad about that. Now I guarantee you those grades and that behavior will be good.
0: Exactly. No, I love that. That's almost like a modern day equivalent to, you know, touching a hot stove. Like, you will not do that again because you now know that thing that you love is taken away. Mom's not playing.
2: Right, exactly.
0: Crystal, thank you so much for the call. I appreciate it.
3: Yeah.
0: Listen, the Backstreet Boys, one of my favorite groups ever, man. I'm 39. Mm-hmm. Judge me if you want. Tell me why I love them. We've got lead singer Brian Littrell checking in with.
3: All right, so I got Ziggy Marley on the phone. I got to know, what's your favorite song to perform?
4: Love Is My Religion is one of my favorite songs that I have done. You know, I like playing that live. People sing along and we share that energy and that positivity as a community. And it really helps, you know, help spread that idea that love is the foundation of everything that we believe in. It comes from love, you know.
3: For the people that have never been to a Ziggy Marley show, what can they expect?
4: Well, don't expect, you know, just come open. You know, don't come with expectations. Put all the expectations behind and come with an open heart and open mind and experience what we're going to experience together as a community. Just expect to come with an open mind and an open heart.
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0: All right, let's talk Kim Kardashian. Her daughter, 12-year-old Northwest, mm-hmm. has a dermal piercing on her hand. It's basically mm-hmm. like a little bar like that you would see in someone's ear or yeah. nose or whatever. Yeah. But it's like on her knuckle. Some people are saying it's bad parenting.
11: Her parents are Kanye and Kim. Like, they can do whatever they want. Like, they can get tattoos. Like, she don't got to worry about getting a job later because she's going to be rich already. Like, she's just in a different world than us.
0: So you think you're lesser than?
11: For sure.
0: Oh, okay. Yeah. We all are. I don't know.
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13: Okay, look, so the date was actually super fun. He's funny, he's cute, he smelled good, like, good. Ooh. But then we're in the car, and he goes, hey, you mind if I just crash at your place? Sir, I don't even know your middle name.
14: Damn, and he didn't even try to be smooth about it? It was just out front like that, no charm, no finesse, no nada?
13: Nothing. I mean, I don't invite strangers into my apartment, especially one carrying a vape and hot Cheetos. He looks like he was ready to move in.
15: Oh, wow, I mean, like, that's how you see it? I wasn't trying to move in. I didn't want to drive 40 minutes away half asleep.
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4: You know Trent, right?
5: Trent the Grunter?
4: I love it when people name people, because I do that to everybody.
5: He makes these weird noises constantly, right? Like, he took me out to dinner. He thought he was being all cool. We went to Compo. He makes these noises when he chews. It's like somebody... stepping in mud. It's just like, what the hell?
6: Stop.
5: When he sat down, it was like, ugh. And then, oh my God, then he reached for bread and he's like, ugh, yeah.

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2: I'm super excited, man. We have a special guest checking in right now. Two special guests, actually. We played new single from Bailey Littrell a little earlier inside Tea Time. And he's actually the son of Brian Littrell, lead singer for the Backstreet Boys. And they're both checking in right now at Tino Cochino Radio. What's up, fellas? How we feeling?
3: What's going on?
4: Bro, before we talk business or any of that, I'm low-key jealous. Bailey, I saw you went to the Wiener Circle out in Chicago.
5: Yes.
4: And they treated you like shit, man.
5: Man, my hands were sweating right before I walked in. I was scared. I knew what I came to do.
2: If you guys have never heard of this restaurant, basically you go in and place your order, and the whole theme is they treat you like shit.
6: Oh.
2: Like they cuss at you, and like they were making fun of Bailey's mustache, and in every way, like it's almost like they want to push you to fight.
6: Yeah,
2: it's so nuts. I mean, the fact you even went, bro. Salute to you.
3: It's
5: like
3: brutal.
5: Everybody, oh man, everybody was getting roasted.
4: Before we talk the single and work and everything like that, how is life, man? How are you guys doing?
3: Pretty good, busy, but good.
5: Yeah,
3: right.
5: It's insane. We got to we get to do things like this together, and it's super fun. And then you're traveling the world doing your thing, and
3: You know, what an opportunity to get to do this together, because it's. You know, I get to pass the torch. I feel like Mr. Miyagi, and he's Daniel's son. It's like, follow my lead a little bit. You know, my dad he didn't have the knowledge of the music business to share or help me. So this is a blessing, man. He's got a great God-given talent, and it shows, and you can hear it. It's actually really, really good. So it's not, it's not a fluff piece. I'm not blowing smoke up your butt. You're really good and talented. So, we're ready for the world.
4: It's so interesting because I'm 39. So obviously I grew up with Backstreet. I mean, you guys were literally like a part of my childhood. And I remember seeing, videos of Bailey on stage from back then. Bailey, like, do you remember stuff? Like, I don't remember a ton of my childhood, which is kind of weird to think about. Do you remember those moments, Bailey?
5: I do remember a lot of them, but I would say there's two, big core memories of getting up there at, 5 or 6 years old and introducing them and taking my cousin Mason out on stage with me in his little wagon.
3: Kevin's son, Mason.
5: And it's stuff like that are kind of the core memories in front of your family and friends. And then you think from, being that young all the way till now, it's just kind of like, when people say, how did you know you wanted to do this? It's kind of like, well, that's my first memory, honestly, is getting up there and doing stuff like that and just thinking, okay, how do we get there ourselves? Like, how do we do this?
2: I mean, it's like Brian says, I have the opportunity to pass a torch down to your kid, and he's seen what you've done, and now you get to watch him do his thing. I think it's dope, man.
6: Beautiful thing.
2: If you're just tuning in, we have Brian Littrell of the Backstreet Boys and his son, Bailey Littrell. Bailey has a new song that is out now. It's called So Be It, and we're talking all about it next.
0: Tino Cochino Radio.

You're just tuning in. Welcome to Tino Cochino Radio. We have got special guest Brian Littrell of the Backstreet Boys and his son Bailey Littrell, who has a new song that he's very excited about, man. I want to play a clip of it for you real quick. It's called So Be It.

0: had Jason Derulo in the studio a week or so ago, and he was premiering his new song with us. And I was telling him, bro, like, radio needs that. We need these feel-good summer songs. And I feel like you kind of hit the nail on the head with it, man. It's got that summer vibe, bro. It's kind of what, you know, we need right now to feel good.
1: Oh, dude, thank you so much. And that's
2: what we've been talking about.
1: Yeah. they heard it, and, you know, we were in the studio, and we're working, and everyone's like, this is tropical. Like, this is the summer song.
0: Brian, I wanted to quickly shout you guys out for the tour or for the residency at The Sphere. I mean, bro, legit one of the best shows I've ever seen in my life.
2: Dude, when did you come?
3: The first night.
2: Really?
3: Man. The whole night was cool. It was the first night. I remember we were at Tao having dinner, and the DJ started doing a Backstreet set, and everybody was there having dinner before. And, bro, you would have thought it was a day party and the restaurant. It was just nuts. The energy was crazy. And then just everything about it, man. It's such a well put together show. And even on, bro, when you, I'm a grown ass man, Brian, but when you guys did It's Gotta Be You and it all breaks down and you hit that note, I almost shed a goddamn tear, man. It was such a moment, bro. I felt like everybody was just like, we're here. He's doing it. We're on. It was so cool, man. Yeah.
2: You're talking about that bridge. And you know, I can't see the world. I'm walking through because of you. Yeah.
0: Bro, Brian, Bailey, thank you guys so much for taking the time to check in today. Mm-hmm. And the new single, man, So Be It. Just congrats on it, man.
1: Thank you so much, dude. Seriously, thank you for taking the time.
2: Let me just say thank you, guys, because we talk about this with Bailey all the time. This is the old school approach of radio, making relationships and building, you know, building a career. And this is what Bailey's doing. He has been doing that for quite some time. But now with the new genre of music, it's like, welcome to the world. And I just want to say thank you guys for your support. It goes a long, long way. And hopefully we can hook up in Vegas. That'd be awesome.
0: Coming up next. Rapper Young Jeezy takes himself on dates, and he thinks every man should do it too. Okay. I agree. I've been doing this. I pamper myself. We'll talk all about it next.
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5: Hello, Hillary Duff, everybody.
6: Right. Woo!
5: How you doing?
7: I'm good. How are you?
5: I'm just curious how you found the time to do all these things and with so much success at the same time.
7: I love everything that I do. I think it makes it easier. It makes it not so much like work. But it does get stressful. You know, I get tired of not getting to have so much like a personal life because I work a lot. But I feel so lucky. You know, my life's like really exciting and I get to travel all the time. And I get to make movies and make records. And it's great. I'm glad I'm young and I have a lot of energy.
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9: Correct. Mm-hmm.
8: But he's not doing it for her.
9: Mm-hmm.
8: He's doing it because he wants to make sure when the kids go with her that they're in a good place.
9: Yes.
5: She left.
9: Well, they've been together for 10
5: years. Why does
9: he
5: have to pay double?
8: You're missing the whole part
5: of
8: the
5: pride. 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
10: If your girl left you, Nicasio.
5: I wouldn't pay for no housing. I wouldn't even pay for a meal. One meal.
10: You wouldn't care where your son stayed when he wasn't with you?
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9: Well, you could have said, I'll take my son. 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
5: Yep.
8: And their little baby, Nicasio Jr. She wants to do the leash.
5: Yeah.
8: You don't like it because why?
5: Because it just looks bad. It just looks like I can't.
10: I don't care what people think.
5: It just looks like I can't take care of my own child.
8: But that's you taking care of them. I feel like like those quote unquote leashes, like the ones I've seen, it'll be like a little, it looks like a teddy bear like on their back, but then it's got like a harness that goes around them.
10: They got a shark one. They got a lot of cute little
8: ones. And then I feel like if you theme it, like give him a name or whatever, make it like his little friend, be like, come on, grab Jimmy. We're going to PetSmart. He's like, Jimmy!
9: We're going to PetSmart of all places.
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3: I just like what they was talking about, and I liked the way that they were expressing themselves, I guess. And I really took that, with whatever I was going through, with whatever I was feeling, and I thought, okay, I'm gonna make this type of music because this is what I guess feel like I can connect to.

0: But wait, it gets even wackier. During Power Hours, earn 10 times points. Redeem for gas, free play, dining, gift shop. Isleta Resort and Casino, where the fun begins.
1: This summer's looking real good. In the 505's tickets to the biggest concerts and events. Vibe, check, summer.